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4: We are number one country WZOB. Rain for tonight. Possible thunderstorm of a day low 65. Tomorrow, more rain. Possible thunderstorm. High of 76. For Monday, partly sunny with a high of 81.

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9: We are number one country WZOB. Rain for tonight. Possible thunderstorm of a day low 65. Tomorrow, more rain. Possible thunderstorm. High of 76. For Monday, partly sunny with a high of 81.

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I got one that makes me cuss. 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
1: Fox News, I'm Roger Stern. The Coast Guard searching for an air ambulance plane traveling from Bermuda to Boston that disappeared with six people on board.
2: The state agency, which operates Logan International Airport, shared the following statement. Quote, we can confirm that the aircraft did not arrive at Boston Logan as scheduled.
1: Fox's C.B. Cotton. We're learning more about the first officer who allegedly stabbed his captain during that Fly Dubai flight to Israel.
3: According to people familiar with the matter, the suspect in this case had previously been hired by Oman Air, but was later grounded by the airline over suspicion of his activities. The suspect in this case eventually was given a ground job with Oman Air.
1: Fox's Jeff Paul. No word on why Oman Air was suspicious of the pilot. 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

0: All the great Gent Southern Gospel for you on this Sunday morning. You're with WTOB. It's 5:41.
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0: 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More rain for today. Possible thunderstorm. High of 76. Tonight, cloudy. Slight chance for a shower. Overnight, low 61. Tomorrow, partly sunny. High of 81. Tuesday, mostly sunny with a high of 78.

thank you for making us part of your day. We're WZOB. I want to read these words to you from the Book of Life in Isaiah 43:2. When you go through deep waters, I will be with you. When you go through rivers of difficulty, you will not drown. When you walk through the fire of oppression, you will not be burned up. The flames will not consume you. WZOB.

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7: 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More rain for today. Possible thunderstorm. High of 76. Tonight, cloudy. Slight chance for a shower. Overnight, low 61. Tomorrow, partly sunny, high of 81. Tuesday, mostly sunny with a high of 78.

0: We're WZOB. Great to have you with us. Hope you're having a great morning. It's 6:28.
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0: 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More rain for today. Possible thunderstorm. High of 76. Tonight, cloudy. Slight chance for a shower. Overnight, low 61. Tomorrow, partly sunny. High of 81. Tuesday, mostly sunny with a high of 78.

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0: Want to share these words with you this morning? In the book of John 15:4, we are told, "Remain in me as I also remain in you. No branch can bear fruit by itself. It must remain in the vine. Neither can you bear fruit unless you remain in me." 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
0: 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More rain for today. Possible thunderstorm. High of 76. Tonight, cloudy. Slight chance for a shower. Overnight, low 61. Tomorrow, partly sunny. High of 81. Tuesday, mostly sunny with a high of 78.

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1: Fox News, I'm Jack Callahan. President Trump touting what he called his administration's record-setting numbers at a campaign rally in Ohio.
2: It was just announced that under Republican leadership, incomes for hardworking Americans have soared to the highest level ever recorded.
1: President trying to boost the candidacies of U.S. Senator John Husted and gubernatorial candidate Vivek Ramaswamy 1 month ahead of the midterm elections. Search and rescue operations continue offshore from Massachusetts after a medevac flight from Bermuda to Boston's Logan International Airport dropped from the radar screens near Nantucket Island. Here's Fox's Marianne Rafferty.
3: The plane plummeted from 24,000 feet to 11,000 feet in just 3 minutes.
1: Six people aboard that medical flight. Ominously, the Coast Guard says a debris field has been spotted. 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
7: 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Stick around. Let's get started here. We're going to play one here done by the Singing Pigs. Oh, the glory did roll. Yes, sir. Oh, the glory did roll. Let's crank this old song up here done by the Singing Pigs right here on Mike's Vintage Gospel. And we hope you enjoyed it. We'll get it all cranked up and ready to go. And here it is coming up here. Oh, the glory did roll right here at this time. We get it ready to go. Coming up here.

sir, all the glory road done by the singing pier. 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You know what we're talking about, the glory. Our next song is Give All the Glory to the Lamb. And yes, sir, Jesus Christ is the one to be worshipped, to be praised and everything. This is done by the singing hoppers. Give all the glory to the Lamb. Singing hoppers, right here on my experience gospel.

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He's the one we should give the glory. We don't need to lift up man or people, anybody. 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His name is worthy to be praised. He's the one we should give all the glory to. I want to play a song here, Bluegrass Gospel, here done by the Lewis family, Just a Rose. And let's play it right here on Mike's Minute Gospel. Lewis family, Just a Rose, right here.

0: Yes, sir. One rose has been added to the master's bouquet. Friend, think about it out there in Radio Land. All right, I got time to play another song here. Let me reach over here and play one here. Didn't think I was going to have time, so I got one time for one more here. May not be able to play all of it, but we play what we can. Let's play one here done by Respects, and let's see here. I tell you what, we'll play this here by Respects, and let's see here. What a day that will be. Yeah, let's play this here. Play as much as we can right here on Mike's Finish Gospel. Respects, what a day that will be. Right here on Mike's Finish Gospel. Here it is coming up here.
1: There is coming

cut the specs there. They do sort of did a melody there. What a day that would be, and what it would be wonderful there. Did a melody to two or three different songs there. I hope you enjoyed it right here on Mike's Finished Gospel. You got to get out of here, Mike's Finished Gospel. Most important thing, if you don't know the Lord Jesus Christ, ask the Lord Jesus to give you your sin, washing the precious blood of the Lamb. We'd love to hear from you. You can write Mike's Finished Gospel, P.O. Box 3451, Hewtown, H-U-Y-2-D-M, Alabama, Hills, up 43503. Once again, Mike's Finished Gospel, P.O. Box 34BQ1, Hewtown, H-U-E-Y-2-D-M, Alabama, Hills, up 43503. Let us know if you want a King James Bible absolutely free. And also, if you have a prayer request, send it in to us. We'd be glad to pray for your prayer request. Okay, let's get out of here. Lord willing, we'll see you next week. Bye-bye now.

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7: 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More rain for today. Possible thunderstorm. High of 76. Tonight, cloudy. Slight chance for a shower. Overnight low 61. Tomorrow, partly sunny. High of 81. Tuesday, mostly sunny with a high of 78.

0: Good morning. It's time for your Sunday morning broadcast by grace with Pastor David McCarroll of Pleasant Hill Baptist Church.
1: Well, once again, good morning and welcome to By Grace. I am Pastor David McCarroll from Pleasant Hill Baptist Church, and as always, I'm thrilled to be with you today. I've been preaching verse by verse through the book of Acts here on By Grace for quite a while now, and as we draw to the close of this book, I certainly hope that it has been a blessing to you. I've learned a lot. I've learned so much, and I hope that you have too. And as we open the Word of God today, Paul is still speaking before the gathering in Caesarea, which includes King Agrippa, Bernice, who is his consort, Festus, who is the Roman governor, and as many other dignitaries as Caesarea could offer. Paul has just recounted his meeting with Jesus on the road to Damascus, and now he continues. So if you have your King James Bible, turn with me this morning to Acts chapter 26. And we're going to start in verse 16, but we're going to wrap back up and read 15 and 16 this morning. Acts 26 and 15. Bible said, "And I said, Who art thou, Lord? And he said, I am Jesus, whom thou persecutest. But rise and stand upon thy feet, for I have appeared unto thee for this purpose, to make thee a minister and a witness both of these things which thou hast seen and of those things in the which I will appear unto thee." Let's pray. Father God, we thank you this morning for the Word of God. We thank you for the opportunity that we've had here on By Grace over the last probably 2 years to open the book of Acts and see the transition from the kingdom and the law over to the body of Christ and grace. And God, we're thankful for that today. We're thankful for Jesus, who made all of it possible by his death and burial and resurrection. And Father, I just pray this morning, if there's somebody listening to me that is lost and they have never been saved, that today would be the day that they would find themselves at war with you, God, and understand that their sin is more than they can do something about. And Father, that they would just agree with you and repent. And God, that ask you to save them, because I know you will. Father, I pray this morning that you just bless each one that's tuned in. Bless, Father, those that help us so faithfully with this ministry. And God, we just pray for it all now in Jesus' name. Amen. Well, Saul of Tarsus had been called, convicted, and in verse 15, he confessed Jesus as Lord. Amen. We now see the commission that Paul, the apostle, would carry out the gospel of grace to the whole world. I just love this verse of Scripture. "Rise and stand on thy feet, for I have appeared unto thee for this purpose, to make thee a minister and a witness both of these things which thou hast seen and of those things in the which I will appear unto thee." Some glorious truth appears and is revealed in this one simple little verse. The first thing I want you to see, and please get this morning, when God saves a man or a woman or a boy or a girl, he saves him or her to raise them up. Amen? Rise and stand upon thy feet. He never saves somebody to push them down into subjection. Men and women, boys and girls, you're free today in Jesus Christ. And we serve a God today because we want to, not because we have to. The second thing in this verse is you need to know is that Jesus came to Paul and to you and to me for a purpose. He came to Paul to give him the specific message that he'd be a witness of what he'd seen and what God was going to show him. But I know he came to every one of us to make our purpose in life to spread that good news, that gospel of Jesus Christ. Paul would now be a minister and a witness of the things that he had already seen and the things that Jesus would ultimately reveal to him. What a beautiful picture that is. Jesus would, in fact, appear to Paul and instruct him in the truth of the gospel of grace many, many, many, many times. And then Paul would hand that on to the rest of the world. And thank God it has passed on down to me and you today. Verse 17, Jesus keeps on saying, delivering thee from the people and from the Gentiles unto whom now I send thee. I've made an effort to show you that Paul was a special case. Please see that today. Nobody had ever been saved like Paul before. He was the prototype of what God's people in the age of grace were going to look like. Remember, Paul was a Jew, all Jew. And yet, we know that he was also a Roman citizen. So he was all Jew, all Roman. And God had called him out of both of those things to begin forming something new that would contain both of those in one body. He would be both Jew and Gentile, both Jew and Roman. And the church today, the church, the body of Christ, is the same way. It's all Jew, Gentile, bond free, male, female, all things together in one. Paul was called out of those two things, and now he was going to be sent back to both groups for a great work, to the Gentiles and back to the Jews. Verse 18, Jesus goes on. He says to open their eyes and to turn them from darkness to light and from the power of Satan unto God, that they may receive the forgiveness of sins and inheritance among them which are sanctified by faith that is in me. Faith in Christ. Jesus was sending Paul back to these groups to open their eyes to the truth. To the truth of who Jesus really is. To turn them from darkness. He was going to help the world to walk out of the darkness into the light of God's love and mercy and grace. Paul would help to rescue those who would believe by faith in Jesus Christ from the power of death, from the sin which is found in the enemy, so that they might receive forgiveness of their sins and an inheritance that Jesus purchased for them all on Calvary. Look back at that verse. Open their eyes. Turn them from darkness to light. Turn them from the power of Satan unto God, so that they might be able to receive forgiveness of sins and inheritance. Who are those people? The ones that are sanctified by faith in Christ. Despite the powerful testimony and all the pageantry of the day, remember who Paul is speaking to here. He's still speaking to a depraved, half-Jewish king. This guy that the Romans had set up as the, I'm going to put king in quotation marks, of the Jews. Don't forget this poor fallen woman, Bernice. What a sad tale that is. The heathen governor, Festus, and so many lost men and women of the Roman court. When you think about it, Paul would love to have been able to have spoke to them about the deep truths of the body of Christ, wouldn't he? Wouldn't that have been wonderful? But because of who these people were, he was forced to just be simple and talk about morality and simple spiritual matters. Agrippa, Bernice, Festus, and all the others should have been touched by the love and the mercy of the risen Christ. Love and mercy that was available to them just for asking for it. Are you this morning, are you one of those people that has never received that love and mercy and grace? I hope if you are, you understand that all you have to do is ask for that. And it's yours. We repent, just agree with God that we're a sinner and we can't do anything about it on our own. And then we ask Him to save us. And that has been provided for you. But you have to ask for it. Look at verse 19. Look at what happens here. After he speaks, the Bible says, "Whereupon, O King Agrippa, I was not disobedient unto the heavenly vision, but showed first unto them of Damascus and at Jerusalem and throughout all the coasts of Judea and then to the Gentiles that they should repent and turn to God and do works meet for repentance." The first thing Paul wants Agrippa and the rest of them to know is that he was obedient to the words of his new Lord. I like the way verse 19 says, "I was not disobedient." Think about that for just a second. He doesn't say, "I was obedient." He said, "I was not disobedient." What that indicates is that the only course here would have been to disobey a direct order from heaven. He really didn't have a choice other than to disobey God. Do you understand that today? If you're being called by God today, if you know you're under conviction, the only thing that you can do is accept or ask the Lord to save you or be disobedient to that. You either are disobedient or you are not disobedient. And those are your two options. To me, verse 20 is a perfect illustration of what happens when a man or woman gets saved and they really know what they got saved from. Paul said, "I told it everywhere I went and to everybody I saw." Look at it. "Showed it first to them at Damascus and at Jerusalem, throughout all the coasts of Judea, and then to the Gentiles." That's everybody and everywhere he went. What was he telling them? That they should repent and turn to God and do works meet for repentance. What is he saying? You got to have a change of mind about God. You got to agree with him that you're a sinner with no hope of saving yourself. That's what repentance is, folks. And then he also tells them that a real salvation experience produces some works in a person that are consistent with what they say has happened to them. "Oh, Brother David, I got saved years ago." "Well, what do you look like? How is your life? Is your life different than it was?" Works meet for repentance. Verse 21. "For these causes the Jews caught me in the temple and went about to kill me." Think about what he's saying again there, folks. "For this, my people, the Jews, God's people, hate me." What is Paul really saying? He's saying, "I have seen the one that would redeem Israel. And they hate me for that. They hate me for preaching that Jesus died for men's sins. They hate me for preaching that they should accept Christ and turn from their sins. They hate me for being obedient to the risen Lord. And because of that, the Jews caught me and they decided that I should die." That's his defense, folks. Verse 22. "Having therefore obtained help of God, I continue unto this day, witnessing both to small and to great, saying none other things than those which the prophets and Moses did say should come, that Christ should suffer, and that he should be the first that should rise from the dead, and should show light unto the people and to the Gentiles. Think about this. Paul said, having obtained help of God. You know how we would say that today? We would say, God's on my side. God's on my side. God was on Paul's side. Amen? And he says, the proof of that is that I continue unto this day witnessing to both small and great. The proof that God was on Paul's side is that he's still alive and he's preaching the gospel. And guess what? Today, he says, I'm preaching it to a king and a governor and every dignitary that Caesarea has to offer. Some days it would be just to maybe the man that come and cleaned his cell or wherever he was at. But today I'm preaching it to a king. Paul continues on by explaining to Agrippa that he was preaching nothing but what Moses and the prophets had already said was going to happen. What was that? That Christ would come. Amen? Everybody was looking for Messiah. He's just preaching that he believes Jesus is the one. And this is my evidence of it, he would say. What else about him? That he would have to suffer. Well, we know that Jesus was to be a suffering servant. We know that. The Word tells us that. The Old Testament. And that he would die. That he would be the first to rise from the dead. And that Christ would bring light not only to Israel, but to the whole world. And there it is. So what would Festus, Agrippa, Bernice, and all these other people think about Paul's testimony? It would likely be what any crowd would think. Some people would think he was crazy. There may be somebody listening to me this morning that thinks, ah, oh, Brother David's crazy. He don't know what he's talking about. He's just old foolishness. And they will dismiss Paul and they will dismiss my witness as just the foolishness of somebody from another religion. That's just another religion like all the other religions in the world. But somebody might be convicted. I imagine in this group, some were convicted and reject Jesus. Happens all the time. You can choose to be disobedient. But thank God, some will hear, be convicted, and believe. Amen. And I ask you this morning, what have you done with the witness of Jesus Christ to you? I had a fellow tell me one time, oh, I've heard that all my life. What have you done with it? Have you rejected it? Have you been disobedient? Have you said, I'll wait till later? Or can you say, Brother David, I believed on Jesus for salvation? If you can't say that, why not today? Why not just ask Jesus to save you right there where you are? Bow your head. Say, Lord, I know I'm a sinner. I know that everything I do and say is against you. But I see that now, and I know that I can't fix it on my own. I need Jesus. I need what he did for me on Calvary. And because of that, I'm asking you to save me now. Forgive me of my sin. Clean me up. Show me which way you'd have me to go. Folks, he'll save you. He saved me. I know he'll save you. May God bless you this week.
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4: 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Mr. Bobby Jamar Smith, age 83 of Fort Payne, Alabama, passed away on Monday, September 28, 2026. Funeral services will be held on Saturday, October 3, 2026 at 2 p.m. in Rainsville Funeral Home Chapel with Mr. Alex Boydston officiating. 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Richard Allen McNew, age 74 of Collinsville, passed away on September 28, 2026. A memorial service will be held at a later date. W.T. Wilson is announcing. Emma Ruth Ball, age 91 of Section, passed away on Monday, September 28, 2026. Funeral services will be held at 1 p.m. on Thursday, October 1, 2026, at the W.T. Wilson Funeral Chapel. Burial will follow the service at Macedonia Cemetery. The family will receive friends from 11 a.m. to 1 p.m. on Thursday, October 1, 2026, prior to the service at the funeral home. W.T. Wilson is announcing. Betty Sue Bryan, age 66 of Rainsville, passed away on Tuesday, September 29, 2026. No services are planned at this time. W.T. Wilson is announcing. Portia Larie Brown, age 30 of Rainsville, passed away on Tuesday, September 29, 2026. Funeral services will be held at 3 p.m. on Thursday, October 1, 2026, at the W.T. Wilson Funeral Chapel with Brother Reggie Byram officiating. W.T. Wilson is announcing. You've been listening to the Obituaries of the Air, brought to you by CNH Drugs.
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0: again. It's good to be back with you by way of radio this morning. I appreciate the opportunity. This is Brother J.D. Van Pelt, Pastor of Victory Baptist Church over in Cherokee County. It's good to be with you again by way of radio. It's good to have Brother Alvin, Brother Ricky Bullard, Paul, and Missy with us this morning. And we want everybody to just mind the Lord. Amen. Appreciate y'all.
1: Yeah.
0: Most of all, Brother Alvin, appreciate what God's done for us. Amen. Amen. We've we say a lot of times we appreciate people and how they support us. But Brother Ricky, if we get down to it, amen. If we get down where the rubber meets the road, you might say that God's the one that does more than anything for us. God is the one that breathes breath into us, breathes life into us. God's the one that watches over us and takes care of us, Brother Alvin.
1: Come on.
0: And God's the beginning and the end, he said. Jesus said, I am the beginning and the end, the Alpha and Omega.
1: Yeah.
0: But God does more than folks really think about. Most of the time we don't consider what all God does for us.
1: Amen,
0: Brother Ricky. Amen. And I've thought about this a lot of times, and I'm going to get out of the way here in a minute and let them sing. But I've thought about this a lot of times, how that we'll be driving down the road, Brother Alvin, and we'll be fussing about somebody driving slow in front of us.
1: Yeah.
0: We

0: happen like we want them to. But all things, according to the Word of God, I believe in Ecclesiastes, I believe it says there's a purpose for everything. There's a time for everything. Amen. So we ought to just be patient, amen, and worship Him because He's taking care of us whether we realize it or not, Brother Alvin. Amen. He's watching over us whether we realize it or not. Amen. He forgives us when nobody else does. Amen. He heals us some things. Amen. That I know doctors, and I'm not bashing doctors this morning. I'm not even going to say nothing bad about them. Amen. They're good in their field. Amen. Yeah. And if we didn't need them, God wouldn't ever allow us to have one. But I want you to know, amen, if you've ever been cured of anything, it was God done the curing. It was Him that done the work.
1: That's
0: amen.
1: Right.
0: Now, we may have had some instructions, or we might have had a little help, Brother Alvin, from a doctor, amen, but God's the one that does the work, amen. The Bible teaches us, amen, and the Bible instructs us that God holds life and death in His hands, amen. God is the one, the ruler of life and death. Now, if we live all right, if we die all right, but whatever it is, God's in charge of it, amen. He's the one, amen, that takes care of us. He's the one that does. And we thank God the least amount of thanks we give anybody. God takes the least amount, amen, this morning. And I don't know where all this coming from, because I ain't got not one thing to do with the Scripture the Lord laid on our heart this morning. But I do want to say this, amen. We're to thank Him this morning, amen. We're to praise Him, amen, Brother Ricky, amen, this morning, because without Him, amen, you wouldn't have had the opportunity to make it down here.
1: Come on, John,
0: Without Him, amen, man, you couldn't have made it across the mountain. Without Him, amen, Paul Mitchie might not never have got here. Amen, because it's all about Him, amen, this morning, amen. He deserves the praise, amen. He deserves to be worshipped, amen. I am thanked, amen, Brother Alvin, and worship Him this morning, amen. Well, because He's God. Besides Him, there's none other, amen. We want to give thanks to everything else. Amen. Yeah. Somebody, we want to, well, let me just go ahead and say this morning, Brother Alvin. I don't know if I'll ever get to my scripture or not, but everybody's fussing and griping about the gas prices, how diesel fuel is, and how that Trump, amen, he ought to do something about it. Amen. And well, let me just go ahead and say somebody's got to be the blame, amen.
1: Yes, they
0: have. So somebody's got to get the blame, amen, this morning, amen. Whether he can do anything about it or whether it's his fault or not, I don't know. Amen, but we got to blame somebody, amen. Well, I want you to know this, amen.
1: Come
0: if we couldn't afford gas
1: or
0: whatever
1: John.
0: It is now, Brother Ricky, amen, God would change the price,
1: come on.
0: Amen. Amen. If he wanted it lower, it'd be lower.
1: Come on.
0: If he wants it higher, it's going to go higher.
1: Come on, John.
0: But we're living in a world today when folks just need something to gripe about. Amen. We need somebody to blame. Amen.
1: Yeah.
0: Well, we want to blame everybody else. Amen.
1: Come on.
0: God's in charge of it. Amen. Stand up and blame Him.
1: Yeah.
0: Amen.
1: Amen.
0: See how that works out this morning.
1: Come on,
0: amen. Stand up in His face. Amen.
1: Yeah.
0: Shake your hand and fist in His face.
1: Come
0: amen, Brother Alvin.
1: Yeah.
0: See how it works out for
1: you.
0: Amen.
1: Come on.
2: Amen.
0: God's a God of love, Brother Alvin. I can do that. He won't do anything to
1: me.
0: Amen. Read the book, amen, this morning. God's a God of wrath,
1: amen.
0: Go back and read what He done to His children, amen. What He said to His children. His handpicked, the apple of His eye. Amen. Go back and see what He said in
1: there.
0: Go back and read what He did do to them.
1: Come on, John.
0: Everything's somebody's fault, amen. Brother Alvin,
1: come
0: we
1: on.
0: Don't never stand up and face the facts, amen.
1: Right.
0: And it's our fault,
1: you're
0: amen.
1: Right.
0: Somebody said, well, it ain't my fault gas is high.
1: Come on.
0: 15, 20 years ago, Brother Alvin, it got jumped up
1: come
0: here.
1: On, John.
0: Amen. We didn't quit going. We
1: you're
0: didn't
1: right.
0: stay at home.
1: You're right.
0: We kept going to the gas station.
1: Yeah.
0: Pumping it.

0: let the devil know and said, I can raise it however much I want to. This bunch of stiff necked, unshackled people, don't keep pumping it in the tank. Amen. That's the same way in the spiritual world we're living in today. Amen. God said, don't do these things. Amen. Yeah. We just keep doing it. Amen. We keep on. Amen. Sure. He said these stiff necked, uncircumcised people. Amen. Keep on. Amen.
1: Yeah.
0: So while they're wandering around, I'm going to cause them to wander around the wilderness.
2: Yeah.
0: Amen.
2: Yeah.
0: Let them all die.
1: Yeah.
0: Amen.
1: Come on now.
2: Say it. Amen. Thank God. Get hooked up with Jesus. Come on.
0: Amen. We're just going to complain about something.
2: Yeah. Come on.
0: Amen. Just so y'all know, I was going to read in Ephesians chapter 6 this morning, but that ain't working out for me.
1: Come on. Yeah.
0: Amen. That ain't what God wanted. That's on record. Right. Amen. So I believe I'll just be ignorant and unlearned, Father.
1: Yeah. That's it. Come on.
0: I believe I'll just do what he said this morning.
1: Yeah.
0: And say out what I wanted to do.
2: Yep.
0: Amen. But we ought to worship and serve him.
2: Sure.
0: Amen. Why? Because he's in charge.
1: Yeah, yeah. Come on.
0: The children of Israel, God brought them up out of Egypt's bondage by the means of their affliction.
2: That's
0: amen.
2: What
0: is what the book
2: says.
0: Amen.
2: Amen.
1: Yeah.
0: The Bible said that he heard their cry by the means of their affliction.
2: Yeah.
0: In other words, it got too tough on them.
2: Yep.
0: It got too hard on them. Where they was at, Brother Alvin. And they wanted out of there.
1: Come on now.
0: God heard them. Amen.
2: Yeah,
0: they begin to cry out.
2: Yeah.
0: God heard them by the means of their affliction, the Bible says.
2: Yeah.
0: Amen. Let me just go ahead and say this. Amen. Jonah, amen, was a preacher of righteousness.
2: Yeah.
0: Amen. Everybody says the book of Jonah, amen, is for preachers being called. Amen. Jonah was already called.
2: Yeah.
0: Otherwise, God wouldn't have said, go down to Nineveh and preach to them.
1: Yeah.
0: He wouldn't have said,
2: Yeah.
0: He said, you get down there and you preach to them.
1: Yeah. Amen.
0: Guess what old Jonah said? He said, I ain't going down there.
2: Yes,
0: I'm gonna get on this boat and go over to Tarshish.
1: Yeah.
0: Amen.
1: Yeah. Come on.
0: What I'm going to do is I'm going to flee from the presence of God.
1: Yeah. Come on.
2: Yep.
1: Yeah.
2: Good preaching.
0: That's good, John. Come on. Reading Proverbs where it says, I, the Lord's in every place, beholding the evil and the good.
2: Yeah,
0: he knows where you're at.
2: Yeah.
0: You can run from him if you want to.
2: He knows right where you're at.
0: Come on.
1: Amen.
0: Yeah. Yeah, over there, Jonah got on the boat. Amen. He was headed down to Tarshish.
2: Yeah,
0: amen. To flee from the presence of the Lord.
2: Uh-huh.
0: Brother Ricky.
1: Come on now. Come on. Now.
0: Amen. The Bible said here that...
2: Come on. Yeah.
0: The Bible said there that the waves begin to get high.
2: Yeah.
0: Amen. The sea was tempestuous. Amen. They begin to rage. Amen. And they begin to cast lots. And the lot fell on old Jonah.
2: On. Yep.
0: They said, why are you down here sleeping? Said, you better call on your God.
2: Yeah.
1: That's it.
2: Yeah.
0: Amen. Why? Amen. Yeah. Jonah said, well, y'all just go ahead and chunk me overboard.
2: Yeah.
0: Amen. Go back and read it.
2: I'm just telling you,
0: amen, this morning. He said, y'all chunk me overboard and everything be all right.
2: Yes.
1: Come on.
0: Well, guess what?
2: Yeah.
0: These men didn't want that on their hands.
2: Yeah.
0: Amen. They began to throw the tackling
1: on
0: the ship.
2: Yeah.
0: Come
2: on, John.
0: Begin to throw everything else over. Amen. Except what needed to be chunked out. Amen. Ain't that the way the world is?
2: Come on.
0: We'll try to get rid of everything in the world.
2: Go
0: ahead.
2: Come on.
0: Except sin. Amen.
1: That's it.
0: We'll throw everything out. Amen. We'll hold on to the sin. Amen.
2: Yep.
0: We can't quit. Amen. Let me tell you this. I couldn't quit that foul mouth.
2: Yeah.
0: I couldn't quit
2: that,
0: what I was doing.
1: Yeah.
0: Amen.
1: Yeah.
0: The Lord say amen.
1: Come on.
0: He took it away.
1: Yeah.
2: Come on.
1: Yeah. Bless him, Lord.
2: Yeah, thank God.
0: They couldn't throw enough stuff off that boat. Amen. Amen. To calm the sea.
1: Finally, they
0: picked up old Jonah and chunked him overboard.
2: Yeah.
0: Guess what? Amen.
2: Yeah.
0: Everything got quiet.
2: Thank
1: God. It's so great.
0: You know what the Bible said them folks did then?
2: They began to call on the name of God.
0: Amen. Of Jonah's God.
2: Yes,
0: amen.
2: Sir.
0: That's who they began to call.
2: Yeah, they did.
0: Amen. They left their false God. They
2: chucked
0: everything else out. They left false God, idols and everything else, Brother Ricky.
1: Amen.
0: They chunked it overboard.
1: Yeah.
0: Amen. Begin to worship God. Amen. That's what happened. Amen. God, amen. Not only is in command, amen, of mine and your life.
2: Yep.
0: He's in charge of
1: that.
0: Amen. He's in charge of the wind.
1: Yeah.
0: Amen. This morning, I'm telling you, he's in charge of that. Not only that,
3: preaching.
4: Yeah, it is.
2: I'm telling you, he's in charge of everything.
3: Yes, he is.
2: He created everything, everybody, everything's...
4: Yeah.
2: Everybody and everything has got to obey his voice.
3: Yeah, thank God. Yes, sir,
2: so I don't know how y'all figured it out. You can get saved and live however you want to, because God didn't
4: come on, John. Amen. No.
3: Come on now. No.
2: Matter of fact, this Bible don't say it.
3: No, it don't.
2: I'll tell you what you can do.
3: Yeah, come on.
2: You can take this word of God that God has preserved all these years down to today where me and you can have one.
4: Yeah.
2: About everybody in here's got one.
4: Yep.
2: Some of them.
4: Yep.
2: Amen. He's preserved that so we can have that.
4: Yeah.
2: Hold on to the
4: Lord.
2: Yeah. Amen. And worship. Amen. Because it is the Son of God.
4: Yep.
2: Amen. But I'll tell you this much. Amen. You can take whatever. You can take a word here. And
4: come
2: you can take a word there.
4: That's it, John. Come on.
2: Ricky.
4: Come on.
2: Amen. You can make that book.
4: Preach.
2: Say,
4: yeah.
2: Well,
4: that's
2: come
4: it. Yeah, you can. Come on. That's good.
2: Yeah.
4: Yeah.
2: I mean a hill of beans.
4: No. No.
2: Amen. You can make it say whatever you want it to say.
4: Yep.
2: It still says the same thing.
4: Yeah.
3: Yeah.
4: God.
3: Yeah.
4: Yeah.
2: Let me just back up and say this right now. Amen. Y'all can get mad at me if you want to. Y'all can agree with me if you want to, but that's exactly what the book said.
4: Come on.
2: Amen.
4: Now.
2: The original sin was disobedience to God.
4: What?
2: And that's
4: still
2: seeing today, amen.
4: Yeah.
2: You name them whatever you want to.
4: Yeah.
2: You can name it fornication.
4: Yeah.
2: You can name it murder.
4: Come on, John.
2: You can name it whatever you want to, but it's still disobedience.
4: Yeah. Come on. Yeah.
2: Amen. It's all disobedience because God said don't do it.
3: That's
2: amen.
3: What he said. Yeah. Come
4: yeah.
3: on.
4: Yeah.
3: That's it. Yeah.
2: He's still in charge.
4: Yes, he
3: yeah.
4: is.
3: Yes, he is.
2: He's in charge of me and you, whether we believe it or not,
4: amen.
2: Whether we like it or not.
4: Yeah.
2: He's in charge of the winds. Amen.
4: Yeah.
2: The weather's in his
4: yeah,
2: command.
4: That's
3: it.
4: Yeah.
3: Yeah.
4: It's
3: yeah.
4: All there.
2: It is.
4: Yeah.
2: Well, I don't know why a tornado passes through my place every
4: come
2: time
4: on.
2: One comes up.
4: Yeah.
2: Amen. I'd move.
4: Come on.
3: Yeah.
4: Yeah.
2: I'd do something different.
4: Yeah.
3: On,
2: amen.
4: Yeah. Yeah.
2: You look see why them tempt us. Amen. Or
4: come
2: them
4: on.
2: Storms come up.
4: Yeah.
2: Amen.
4: Uh-huh.
2: It was always because of lack of faith.
4: Yep. Yep.
2: It was always about disobedience unto God.
4: Yep.
2: Amen. It was something that you caused.
4: Yep.
2: Amen. For the storm
4: on,
2: to pass
4: John.
2: By.
4: Yeah. Right. Come on.
3: You're right. Come on.
2: God's in control of
3: yes,
2: it.
3: Yes, he is.
4: Yes, he
3: what
4: is.
3: He said,
2: he I guarantee you, if I lived in one of them tornado alleys, amen, you can write this down, you can go to the bank and borrow money on it. Amen. If I lived out there, amen, I'd find out what was causing that. Amen.
4: Yeah,
2: I
4: yeah.
2: would
4: come on,
2: do
4: God.
2: Something different. Amen.
4: Yeah.
2: I would listen to the man that's in charge.
4: That's
2: amen.
4: Yeah,
3: come on.
2: I would find out why a storm
4: yeah.
2: was passing by my
4: yeah.
2: way.
4: Come on.
2: Year
4: John.
2: After
4: come on,
2: year
4: John.
2: After
4: yeah.
2: year.
4: Yeah. Give it to him,
2: Lord.
4: Yeah.
3: God.
4: Come on now.
3: Yeah.
2: I believe I
3: yeah.
2: do something different.
4: Yeah.
3: Amen. Yes, sir, Reed.
2: Well, Brother J.D., some of them folks out there, it's righteous folks.
3: Yeah. Yeah, come
2: yeah.
3: on.
2: I'm telling you, your sin not only affects you.
4: Mm-hmm. That's it.
2: Your sin affects everything
3: yes,
2: around
3: it
2: you.
3: Does. Yes, it does. Yeah.
2: Well, I'm in charge of my life.
3: Mm-hmm. Come on now.
2: I beg to differ with you this
3: yeah.
2: morning.
3: Yeah.
2: I'm telling you, God's in charge of everything.
4: Yes, yes, he is.
2: Always has been.
3: Yep.
2: Always will be.
3: Yep.
2: Matter of fact, the Bible said he is same yesterday, today,
4: uh-huh.
2: and forevermore.
4: Yeah.
3: Amen.
2: And changeth not.
3: That's
4: yeah.
3: what the book says. Amen.
2: So if he's the one that spoke it into existence.
3: Yes, sir.
2: If he's the one, Brother
4: come on,
2: Ricky,
4: John.
2: That
4: come on, John.
2: Took a flood and washed her clean.
4: Yeah.
3: Uh-huh.
4: Yeah.
2: Said, I'm just going to wash this mess up,
4: yeah.
2: clean this mess up,
4: yep.
2: and start over.
4: Yeah.
3: Yeah.
4: Yeah.
2: He's in charge.
3: Yes, sir.
4: Amen.
3: He's in charge. Come on.
2: He told him, no. He said, you go out there and build an ark.
3: Yeah, he did.
2: He told him how big to build it,
3: yeah,
2: how
3: he did.
2: Many rooms to build it,
4: yeah,
2: how
4: yeah.
2: many stories to build it,
4: yeah.
2: all that, where to put the window in it.
4: Yeah.
2: Amen. What kind of animals to put on there?
4: Sure
2: how
4: did.
2: Many?
4: Yeah.
2: And then when he got all that done, he said,
4: come
2: all right, you get you and your family on there, and I'm going to shut the door.
4: Amen.
3: Yeah. What the book says. Amen.
2: Well, Brother J.D., Noah's the one that built the ark.
3: Come on.
2: Noah's the one that built all that.
3: Yeah, come on.
2: By instruction from God.
3: That's what it's saying.
2: Well, God's the one that shut the door on it, so
4: yeah.
2: I'll say God's in charge.
4: Yeah, that's it.
3: Amen.
2: You know what he didn't leave out?
3: Come on.
2: He built that whole thing, Brother Ricky, and he told Noah, he said, you build a window.
5: Yeah.
2: In the top of that thing.
5: Yeah.
2: Towards heaven.
5: Yeah. Uh-huh.
2: I believe he said by a cubit.
5: Yeah, he did. Yeah.
1: Yeah.
2: A cubit square, I believe it's right.
5: Yeah.
2: I might not be, but if I ain't done wrong.
1: It is.
5: Yeah, come on.
2: But that way, when times get tough on that boat, amen.
5: Come
2: you
5: on, John.
2: We're going to run out of food.
5: Come on.
2: Brother Ricky.
5: Come on.
2: We ain't got enough water
5: John.
2: To survive.
5: Yeah.
2: We ain't
5: come
2: got
5: on.
2: Enough food to survive.
5: Yeah. Come on
2: if
5: now.
2: You just look through that window. Said, I'll be waving towards you.
5: Yeah.
2: That I'll have everything
5: on,
2: you need. I'll reassure you.
5: Yeah. Yeah. Come on now.
1: Yeah.
5: Thank God.
2: You know what Jonah done when he was in fish's belly?
5: Come on.
2: Well, he called the belly of hell, Brother Ricky.
5: Yep.
2: He
5: come
2: said,
5: on.
2: I cried by the means of my afflictions. Amen.
5: Come
2: I looked towards God holy.
5: Yeah. Yeah.
2: In other words, he looked towards heaven out of the belly of hell.
5: Yeah.
2: Amen.
5: Yeah.
2: I looked towards heaven. Amen. And saw God in all his glory.
5: Yeah.
1: Come
5: on,
1: John.
5: Sure. Yeah.
1: The book said, amen. Thank God.
2: I'm telling you, he's in charge.
5: Yeah,
1: he is.
5: Yes, he is.
2: Several years ago.
5: Come on.
2: A long time ago, he wronged me, and the Lord saved him.
5: Yeah.
2: Amen. But
5: come
2: Ivan,
5: on.
2: Let me just say that. The Lord saved him. And when I met up with him after the Lord saved him,
5: come
2: Brother Ricky,
5: yeah.
2: Amen, he come to me and reached out his hand. And he
5: come
2: said,
5: on,
2: I
5: John.
2: Know I've wronged you.
5: Yeah, come on.
2: He said, I know I've done you wrong.
5: Yeah, John.
2: He said, but I'm not that man I used to be.
5: Yeah.
2: I'm not the same one
5: yeah.
2: I used to be, Brother Albert.
5: Yeah.
2: I'm a different person.
5: Yeah.
2: He said, would you forgive me? I said, if the Lord's forgive you,
5: there's
2: nothing for me to forgive.
5: That's it. That's it. Come
2: ain't
5: on.
2: Nothing there. Well,
5: come
2: I
5: on.
2: Seen him in a store here night before last. Amen.
5: Come on,
2: he
5: y'all.
2: Was paying for his stuff. Brother Alvin, when he
5: come
2: saw
5: on.
2: Me,
5: come on.
2: Run up to me.
5: Yeah.
2: Brother Ricky, amen, hugged me up.
5: Yeah.
2: Amen. Said I think about you all the time.
5: Yeah,
2: you had every right in the world to hate my guts.
5: Yeah.
2: You
5: come
2: had
5: on.
2: Every right in the world
5: come
2: to
5: on,
2: hate
5: John.
2: Me.
5: Come on.
2: Amen. But you told me that you forgive me, that they
5: yep.
2: had nothing
5: come
2: to
5: on.
2: Forgive.
5: Yeah. Yep.
2: Amen.
5: Come
2: I
5: on.
2: Was forgiven.
5: Yep.
2: Amen. You had every right in the world
5: come
2: to hate
5: on,
2: me.
5: John.
1: Come on. Come on.
2: He said, I think about you all the time.
5: Yeah.
2: Me and Brother Alvis talked about that. I
5: yeah.
2: said, if the
5: on.
2: World had that a world full of that kind of
5: Christians.
1: Yeah,
5: amen.
2: They
5: come
2: like
5: on.
2: Folks
5: yeah.
2: That,
5: yeah.
2: That saved.
5: Yeah.
2: Amen.
5: Yeah.
2: I'm talking about folks that got the
5: yeah.
2: guts.
5: Yeah. Come
2: amen.
5: On.
2: Most folks don't want to be embarrassed. Amen.
5: You right.
2: Could go out into a public store. Amen.
5: Yeah.
2: This man left what he was doing.
5: Yeah.
2: Come right straight to me. Hug
5: yeah.
2: me up.
5: Come on.
1: Yeah.
2: Amen.
5: Come on,
2: I don't think about you all the time.
5: Yeah. Come on.
2: Amen. A lot of folks
5: God
2: still ain't forgive
5: you,
2: me.
5: Yeah.
2: A lot of folks still remember who
5: yep.
2: I was.
5: Come on.
2: Amen. But you forgive me. You told me there was nothing left to forgive.
5: I see it.
1: Thank God.
2: You said I won't never forget it.
5: Yeah.
2: I'm not patting myself
5: no,
2: on the back.
5: Thank
1: no,
5: thank God.
1: Come
5: no.
1: on.
2: I mean, I ain't saying
5: no.
2: that. Amen. What I am saying is
5: uh-huh.
2: we need to more of them.
5: Yeah.
2: Amen.
5: Yeah, we
2: God's
5: do.
2: In charge
5: thank
2: of.
5: God,
2: amen.
5: I have.
2: We need
5: thank
2: more
5: God.
2: Christians. Amen.
5: Yeah.
2: That God's in charge of.
5: Yep.
2: Amen. We need more church members.
5: Yep.
2: Amen.
5: Come
2: that
5: on.
2: God's
5: yeah.
2: in charge
5: of. Yeah.
2: Amen.
5: Yeah.
2: Amen. He's in charge of.
5: Yep.
2: We do. These hypocrites.
5: Yeah.
2: Amen. We got
5: come
2: a house
5: John.
2: Full of.
5: Yep.
2: These hypocrites is out in the world today.
5: Come on.
2: Amen. Live like Christians on Sunday.
5: Come on now.
2: That's what we need. More
5: yeah.
2: of what God's in charge of.
5: Yeah. Yeah.
2: Hey, amen. Let me just go ahead and tell you.
5: Bless you, John.
2: This morning, amen, that God's in charge of us whether we like it or not.
5: You tell them.
2: But I'll tell you what, you'll have greater joy.
5: Yeah.
1: Yeah.
5: Yeah. Come on.
2: And your joy will be full.
5: Yeah. Yeah.
2: Amen. Your cup will run
5: over.
1: Yeah.
2: If you'll just let God be in charge.
5: That's
2: amen.
5: It. That's it.
1: Yeah.
2: We got enough of these churches out there, Brother Alvin.
5: Come on.
2: That we know how to have church. We don't need God anymore.
5: Yeah, that's
1: yeah.
5: it.
1: Come on.
2: We know how to do it.
5: Yeah.
2: We don't need him down there messing up what we got going.
5: You got
1: uh-huh.
5: it.
1: Come
5: on
1: now.
2: That God.
5: That's it.
3: Be right.
2: Brother Alvin, I'd rather be a beggar, not have anything.
3: Bless you, Joe.
5: Yeah, come
2: That's
5: on.
2: That's pretty much what I am anyway. Yeah, I ain't got nothing. God.
3: Come on.
2: Ain't got no money, ain't got nothing else.
5: Come on. Yeah.
2: But I will tell you this.
3: Come on.
2: God's in charge of me.
3: Yeah.
2: I try to let him lead me.
3: Amen.
5: Yeah.
2: I try to let him guide me.
3: Yeah.
2: He's still in charge.
3: Yes, sir.
5: Yes, he is.
3: Yes.
5: Amen.
2: He knows everything about me.
3: He does.
5: Yeah.
2: He knows what we're doing, what we're thinking.
3: Yes.
2: He knows how many hairs we got, how many we don't.
5: Yeah.
2: He knows how many people we talk to in a day's time.
3: Yes.
2: He knows whether we're letting our light shine or we're covering it up.
5: Amen. Yep. That's it.
3: You're right.
2: God's in charge.
3: Yes, he is.
2: But we're living in a world full of folks, amen, church folks.
3: Yeah.
2: And folks that claim to be saved. Yeah. I say claim to be saved.
3: Yeah, you're right.
2: Same folks, amen, let God be in charge.
3: You're right.
5: That's it.
3: You're right, young. God bless you.
2: I'm going to say this. It's probably going
3: to
2: make folks mad. And I don't care if it's our lips or the devil's.
3: Amen.
5: About
3: mine, the Lord.
2: You don't get saved and God conform to your ways. That ain't
3: how
2: it works. When you get saved, you conform to the ways of the Lord Jesus Christ.
3: Sure
2: That's
3: do.
2: Why they call us Christians.
3: That's it.
5: Yep.
2: Because we're supposed to act like
3: Amen.
2: He did.
3: Amen.
2: We're supposed to act like He does.
3: Amen.
2: We're supposed to walk and talk like He did.
3: Yeah.
2: And by the way, if somebody wrongs you,
3: come on.
2: We're supposed to forgive them.
5: Amen. Yeah. That's it, John.
3: Yeah.
2: JD, I just can't do it.
3: Amen.
2: I just can't do it.
3: Yeah. Come on.
2: Well, how would you like it if Jesus hung on the cross and said, I'm not forgiving you. I'm not forgiving you because you didn't forgive.
5: That's it.
2: You done me wrong. I'm not going to forgive you.
3: Yeah.
2: I'm just going to hang and die on the cross with them. Amen. That's good, folks.
5: Yeah. That's it.
2: We'd be in trouble.
3: Yes, sir.
5: Amen.
2: I'd be in trouble.
3: Amen.
2: Matter of fact, the world would be in trouble. Amen.
5: Yeah.
2: Why? Because the Bible says there's none righteous.
5: Yeah.
2: No, man, there's none good.
3: Amen. What the book said. Amen.
2: Amen. And by the way, our righteousness is mine, your goodness, and our righteousness is a filthy rag.
5: Yeah,
2: according to the Word of God.
3: Yeah.
2: He's in charge.
5: Amen.
2: He's the righteous.
5: Yeah.
2: He's the great I am.
3: Amen. Yeah.
2: We're living in this world today whenever we got to blame everybody else. Amen.
3: Yeah. Come on.
2: Well, if you want to blame gas prices and all this, amen, we just go back to 15, 20 years ago.
3: Yeah.
2: I remember it whenever it was. I don't remember the year, but I remember when it happened. Amen, I didn't quit going, and you didn't quit going. Nobody sat at home because gas prices got so high. All that done was let the devil know, said I can charge whatever I want to.
3: Yep.
2: Amen.
3: All right.
2: And they going to buy it anyway.
3: Yep.
2: So we can blame whoever we want to. We can blame whoever we want to.
3: Yeah.
5: That's it.
2: You can blame everybody and their brother for your sins if you want to.
3: You're right.
2: But when it comes down to it, they steal your sins.
3: Yes, they are.
5: Yes,
2: amen. When it comes down to it, Brother Alvin, it's still our sins.
3: Yes, amen.
2: God brought the children of Israel out of Egypt from bondage. That was the apple of his eye.
3: Yes,
2: that's his hand picked.
3: Yeah.
2: Chosen people, amen.
3: Yeah.
2: God chose himself to be his people.
3: What he said.
2: And they get out there and they begin to murmur and complain.
3: Yeah, they did.
2: Well, God loves me. He wouldn't dare do anything to me, Brother Alvin.
3: Yeah.
2: God loves me.
3: Yeah.
2: Well, he got mad at them that was 19 years and up, amen. He got mad at them and made them walk around in a circle for 40 years until all of them died off.
3: Yep.
2: Now you tell me he won't punish them. That was that same bunch that he brought up out of Egypt's bondage, Brother Alvin.
3: Yeah, it
2: said,
3: was.
2: I'm going to carry you to a land that's plentiful, that's
5: on,
2: flowing
5: milk
2: with milk and
5: honey.
2: A good land.
3: That's it.
2: God's not slack concerning his promises, but I wouldn't cross him.
3: You're right.
5: Come on.
2: He's still in charge.
3: Sure he is.
2: He was still in charge when they got over there, Brother Alvin.
3: Come
2: they
3: on.
2: Didn't have no bread.
3: Yeah.
5: Come on, John.
2: He sent them bread.
3: Yeah. Come on.
2: He's still in charge, amen, when they was wanting flesh.
6: Yep.
2: Well, what happened in the evening, amen, there's a whole bunch of quail come in.
6: Yeah. Yeah.
2: Amen, the best chicken you ever eat, amen.
6: Uh-huh.
2: God sent it to them.
6: Yeah.
1: Sure did.
2: They got over there a little further, amen, didn't have no water.
6: Yeah.
1: Come on.
6: Yeah.
2: God sent the Lamb of God down there.
1: Come on, John.
2: He said, Rock, go on down there, give him some water.
6: Yeah.
2: Their clothes never wore out.
6: What
2: their sandals never tore up.
1: What the book say? Come on.
2: He's in charge.
6: Yeah, he is.
1: Thank God. Yes, sir.
2: But that ain't what I like. I won't be in charge. I want what
6: That's
2: I want.
6: It.
2: And I want it right now. And God will cause you to wander around 40 years in the wilderness and die.
6: Yeah.
2: Before you see the promise.
1: You're right.
6: That's true.
2: God give you an option. I'm glad he made it that way, Brother Alvin, too. Amen. I'm glad that God was gracious enough to let us choose.
6: Yeah.
2: Instead of just coming out there, and he could because he's God, he can do whatever he wants to.
6: Sure,
2: Brother Alvin, he could come out there with that golden scepter in his hand and say, take it.
6: Yeah.
2: You're going to be saved. Take it. You're going to be saved.
6: Yeah.
2: Take it. You're saved. Take it. You're saved. Take it. You're saved. But he left it up to me and you to choose.
1: Amen.
2: He's in charge, and he left it up to me and you to choose.
1: Sure he did.
6: That's it.
1: You did.
2: Brother Alvin, if it was up to me, I'd save everybody if I could save them.
6: Sure.
2: I'd leave right here, and I'd drive as far as I could drive on a tank of gas.
6: Sure.
2: Going around saving people if I could save them, but I can't save them.
6: Amen.
1: That's it.
2: God left it up to them.
1: That's it. You're right.
2: And he's in charge.
1: Yes, he is.
2: I pastor a church, and them folks is welcome to come to me with any problem they got.
6: Sure.
2: But I'm telling you, when I got a problem, I like to take it straight to the source.
6: Come on,
2: John. I don't like to go through two people.
6: No.
2: Amen. That's what happened, amen, on the cross of Calvary.
6: Come on.
2: Whenever Jesus said it is finished, amen, give up the ghost.
6: Yep.
2: Amen. The Bible said the veil of the temple was rent in twain.
6: Come on.
2: Amen. From top to bottom or bottom to top, amen, however it was.
6: Come on.
2: Amen. Anywhere it was torn down, amen. That
6: come
2: being that me and you
6: come
2: can take our problems straight to the
6: church.
1: Come on now.
6: Yeah.
1: Yes, sir. Right.
2: We could go straight to the one that's in charge.
6: Yeah.
1: Come on.
2: I'm glad we ain't got to go out and kill a lamb.
6: Yeah.
2: Amen. Drain its blood.
6: Yep.
2: Burn the meat on a fire. Amen. To sacrifice unto God.
6: Come on.
2: Amen. All that's done been took care of.
6: Sure it
2: has. The blood's done been applied.
6: Yep.
2: Amen, Brother Alfred, for me and you.
6: Come on.
2: All we got to do is accept him.
6: Amen.
2: All we got to do is accept his way.
6: Yep.
2: Amen. Accept his conditions.
6: Yeah.
2: Amen. This morning. Amen. Be saved.
6: Amen.
2: But he's still in charge.
1: Yes, he is.
2: He was in charge of that wind and the waves when Jonah was on the boat.
6: Yep.
2: He was in charge of that great fish. Somebody said it's a whale. The book don't say that.
6: Come on.
2: The Bible said it was a great fish.
6: Yeah.
2: I myself believe it was a bream.
6: Come on.
2: I believe that's what it was.
6: Yeah.
2: Brother Alvin, amen. That's a greater miracle that
6: God
2: could make a bream big
6: enough
2: to swallow Jonah.
6: Yeah, that's it.
2: That's just the way I believe it. I don't know what it was.
6: No.
2: Bible don't say.
6: No.
2: I don't know what it was.
1: No.
2: God's in charge of that fish.
1: Yes, he is.
2: Amen. Whenever Jonah met the conditions, amen, and repented unto God in the belly of hell, amen. God is in charge of that fish.
6: Yeah,
2: he said, now you go spit him out on the
6: ground.
1: Yeah, he did.
2: When he went and spit him out on dry land, guess what? He's still in charge. Oh, Jonah.
6: Yeah.
2: Jonah said, I'll pay that that I bear.
1: That's what he said.
2: Amen. He led out towards Nineveh. Bible said the day's journey in, he began to preach to them. Amen. Guess what? The old king, amen. Began to bow down and repent. Amen. The whole congregation, the whole people, repented unto God.
6: Come on, John.
2: Why? Because of obedience unto God.
1: That's right there.
2: But disobedience is get you in trouble.
1: It will.
6: Yeah.
1: Yes, it will.
2: Disobedience will get you in trouble.
6: Yeah.
1: Oh, well.
2: I'm telling you this morning Lord, obey the ones in charge.
1: Yes.
2: Lord, listen to him.
1: Yes. Yeah.
2: Brother Alvin, years ago before I got saved, I was working for this place, and this fella come out there and told me something to do, which wasn't in my job description.
1: Uh-huh.
2: And I thought, well, I'm going to be smart. I'm going to
7: goodness, that's my job description.
8: Come on, John.
7: I did.
8: Yeah.
7: Blowed up.
8: Yeah.
7: That's not my job description. I'm not going to do it.
8: Uh-huh.
7: He said, you drive over here? I said, yes, sir. He said, if you don't do it, go get in the truck and go on.
8: Yeah. Yeah.
7: In other words, it was his way, whatever he said.
8: You're right.
7: Went.
8: Yeah.
7: Amen. Read the book.
8: Yeah.
7: That's the way God is.
8: It
7: it's his way,
8: his
7: or, no
8: way
7: or
8: no way. Yeah.
7: There ain't no gray area.
8: No.
7: There ain't no getting by, amen, slipping by. There ain't no wading around through the muddy waters for a little while.
8: No.
7: Amen. You got to repent.
8: It sure is.
7: That's his way.
8: Amen.
7: Yeah. That's what Jonah had to do.
8: Yeah, it did.
5: Yeah.
8: Yeah.
7: He's in charge.
8: Yes, he is.
7: He told them disciples one time, he said, you going over across the sea over there.
8: Yeah, he did.
7: Up here. Paul said he went up the mountain to a place by himself.
8: Yeah,
7: amen.
8: Did.
7: And prayed. Amen.
8: Yeah.
7: And after a while, amen.
8: Come on.
7: He was standing there on the sea, amen,
8: yeah.
7: on the shore, the Bible said.
8: Yeah.
7: Looking out across
8: bless
7: that sea.
8: John.
7: Amen.
8: Yeah.
7: Guess what? Amen.
8: Uh-huh.
7: Them old disciples out there rowing hard as they can.
8: Uh-huh.
7: Amen. Trying, they ain't getting nowhere.
8: Yeah.
5: Yeah.
7: That's what the church world's having for the
8: right
7: church
8: there.
7: World today.
8: Yeah.
7: Amen. God's standing on the shore.

0: Bible said in, I'm going to read one verse anyway.
1: Come on.
0: The Bible said in Ephesians chapter number 6, in verse number 16, it says, above all, taking the shield of faith, yeah, wherewith you shall be able to quench the fiery darts,
1: yeah,
0: of the wicked.
1: Yeah. Yeah. Yeah.
0: Above all.
1: Yeah.
0: He's talking about us being covered, amen.
1: Yeah. Yeah.
0: Armored up, amen, in his armor.
1: Yeah.
0: He says, above all, after he done said all these other things to put on, amen, and take, yeah, hold of, he, yeah, said, above all, having the shield of faith.
1: Yeah. Yeah.
0: Amen. That shield, amen, of faith, amen, or our faith in God.
1: Yeah.
0: Amen, will quench all the fiery devil,
1: yep,
0: darts of the devil.
1: Yeah.
0: Amen. Our faith in God, amen, will take, yeah, care of anything that we might come in contact,
1: sure,
0: with in this world.
1: Yeah.
0: All we got to do is believe in Him.
1: Say it.
0: All we got to do is follow Him.
1: Yeah.
2: Yeah.
0: All we got to do is trust Him.

0: next morning. I've been trying to do things my way. Brother Alvin.
1: Come on, John.
0: God give us this book, amen,
1: yes,
0: so we
1: did.
0: Can go back.
1: Yeah.
0: The Old Testament's a schoolmaster for me.
1: Yes, what the book says.
0: If it wasn't needed, he wouldn't have recorded it.
1: Knew it was it.
0: For me and you.
1: Yeah, right.
0: If it wasn't needful, all me and you'd have was a New Testament.
1: You're right. Yep, with that. You're right.
0: But God preserved all of it.
1: Yes, he did.
0: Because we need it.
1: Yes.
0: It's a schoolmaster
1: for
0: us.
1: Yep.
0: This morning, for us to go back and look at it.
1: Exactly.
0: If you go back and look, there's story after story after story.
1: Yeah.
0: I'm talking about true story.
1: Yeah.
0: I'm not talking about fiction.
1: No. Yeah.
0: This is not a book of fiction.
1: No. Amen. Uh-huh.
0: This is not a book of fairy tale.
1: No.
0: This is a true story.
1: Yeah.
0: From
1: yeah.
0: beginning to end.
1: Yes.
2: Yeah.
0: Go back and read the true stories. Amen. It's recorded in this book.
1: Yeah.
0: See about how people thought they were in charge.
1: You're right.
2: Yep.
0: And what happened to
1: yes,
0: them.
1: Sir. Yep.
0: About how people decided to do what they wanted to.
1: Yeah.
0: And what happened to them.
1: That's yep. it.
0: I'm telling you this morning, he's still in charge. He always has been. Always will be.
1: Yep. Yeah.
0: Matter of fact, if we make it to heaven, and when we make it to heaven, Brother Alvin.
1: Come on.
0: When we get there.
1: Yeah. Yeah.
0: Everybody's got their opinion of what's going to take place.
1: Yeah. The
0: Bible says we'll know as we're known.
1: What the book says.
0: I believe we're going to know Granddaddy and Grandma.
1: Yeah.
0: I do too. Brother
1: yep,
0: and sister.
1: Sure.
0: Neighbor down the road.
1: Yeah.
0: Aunts and uncles. Amen. All them folks, I believe
1: yeah.
0: we're going to know them as we're known.
1: Yep.
0: Amen.
1: Yep.
0: I believe we're going to know them. Amen. But when we get there, we're going to join in what they're
1: yeah,
0: doing.
1: We are.
0: They're going to be saying, holy,
1: holy,
0: holy.
1: Holy. Yeah. Come on.
0: As a lamb worthy.
1: Yeah.
0: He's worthy.
1: Yeah.
0: Amen. We're going to be praising the Lamb
1: sure.
0: of God. Amen. We're just going to join in them.
1: Sure.
0: In the song. Amen.
1: That's
0: and praise
1: it.
0: Him.
1: Yeah. Yes, sir.
0: Why? Because he's in charge.
1: That's it.
2: Amen.
1: Yeah.
0: Now, you can think you got a... You're going to have a little old cabin over there on the hill all by yourself if you want to.
1: Yeah.
0: Amen. But I have you sadly mistaken. You're going to be left out altogether.
1: You're right.
2: Yeah.
1: You're right.
0: If that's what you want, somewhere
1: exactly.
0: over by yourself.
1: Yes, sir, Ray.
0: All by yourself.
1: Yes,
0: come on,
1: sir.
0: Missy
1: Sings.
0: Well, Missy Sings, amen. This morning, amen. If I was lost, I'd let Jesus
1: amen.
0: Be in charge.
1: Yes,
2: yeah.
1: sir, Ray.
0: If I needed him this morning to face something that was I was having trouble with
1: yeah,
0: the storms of this
1: God,
0: life
1: just
0: get raging.
1: Yeah.
0: Amen. I'd let the one that's in charge of
1: amen.
0: Them storms take over.
1: Amen.

0: you're lost, you get saved.
1: Amen.
0: Amen. Folks, amen. It's out of the will of God.
1: Yeah.
0: I hope you get right this morning. Amen. God bless you. Until
1: bless
0: next
1: you,
0: time,
1: y'all.
0: We thank you again for the opportunity.
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4: I'm Jim Willingham. Welcome to Seasons of Life, Episode 23. I'd like to say a special thank you to Holly Allen here at WZOB, BC Media. Thank you, Victor, for all you do. Kelly at Kelly's Kitchen, I was there today. I have breakfast, lunch. It's good home cooking, and it's just a great place to have a good home-cooked meal. Thank you, Kelly, for Kelly's Kitchen. Be sure and go by and check them out. And Bobby Ledbetter, thank you so much. Twin City, if you're looking for a vehicle, Bobby Ledbetter is your man. He's a good Christian man, and he'll take care of you. So check out those folks. Today, you know, I grew up on Sam Mountain, and I know a lot of people on Sam Mountain. And the history of farming and rural America goes back to Alpha, Alabama Federation. Am I saying that right, boys?
5: Farmers
4: Alabama
5: Federation. Alabama Farmers Federation.
4: Farmers Federation. Thank you. So we're fixing to talk about a legacy with Alpha. And guess what? I've got his son and his grandson here with me. And they're carrying on the legacy. They're carrying on with this legacy. And have now, and they're good people. And I'm going to just turn it over to them, guys. It's your legacy and your dad and your grandfather. So we're going to have some fun with this. Just take it away.
5: I'm Chuck Hawkins. I'm retired now. I worked with Alpha for 38 years. Retired about a year and a half ago. Jim is talking about my father, Wayne Hawkins, who was... a fixture with Alpha here in DeKalb County for, I guess he worked with Alpha for 41 years. And my father was, he ended his career as executive vice president of marketing, but he actually started as an agent in Fort Payne and then was a district manager and then was a regional manager and worked up until he got pancreatic cancer and passed away. And Alpha's been really good to us as a family. My son Hunter is, he's an agent now here in Fort Payne. I think he's been with Alpha about 10 years. So between my father and me and Hunter, I think we got about 90 years in with Alpha. So like I said, I'm out of the picture now, but the company's been very good to me and been very good to my family. And appreciate you having us here.
4: Wayne Hawkins would be so proud of you guys. What a legacy. What a season of life. I'd like to read a little scripture here. To everything, there is a season, a time for every purpose under heaven. New seasons happen when we get married, start a job, or have children. Other seasons are harder if we lose a loved one, our job, or our health. We find ourselves reacting differently to each one. Often experiencing a fight or flight response, we may readily face the new season and take its challenges head on, or we feel apprehensive of the change and we just want to run in the other direction. The Apostle Paul tells us exactly how to react to new seasons of life. Whether it be good or bad, rejoice always, pray continually, give thanks in all circumstances, for this is God's will for you in Christ Jesus. That's in 1 Thessalonians 5:16-18. That's how you turn any season of life into a closer connection with God. And I'm sure Wayne Hawkins had lots of seasons of life there at the end. One thing is, I didn't really know there at the end it was a health issue or just decided he was tired and wanted to retire, but the health thing was a season of life that he had to face, and I'm sure he always did it with integrity. And so such a good man and legacy. And I think of names like Joe Bowman
5: hired my father. I think Joe hired my father. Either Joe or Parker Patton hired my father. But Dad worked under Joe for
4: years. Yes, sir. And we can't skip old Pete Mitchell.
5: You had Pete Mitchell. You had Jimmy Maddox. You had Joe Bowman. You had Sandra Wright.
4: There you go. I forgot about Sandra.
5: In that office.
4: Gene Wright.
5: Linda Garrett was in that office. Yep. Anita Smith was my assistant for a while. That's Sammy's wife.
4: Yes.
5: All those people, those are good people, all those people with Alpha.
4: So, you're retired, is that right?
5: I retired about a year and a half ago.
4: Hunter, I'm going to hand it over to you. You're not going to sit there and not talk. I'm not going to let you by. Tell us about your business. So, and here in Fort Payne, right?
1: Yes, sir. I started with Alpha about 10 years ago as an adjuster. So, I handled claims for 6 years, and then Lisa Oberlander retired. I had an opportunity to move back home. I was in Mississippi and kind of start my agent life. And I've been an agent for about 4.5 years now. And blessed to be an agent with Alpha Insurance. I'm biased, but it's a good company. We still have adjusters in every county in this state. So local service, which a lot of the national carriers kind of got away from that. So it's different working for a company that's based in Alabama that you know.
4: It's all about trust.
1: Yep.
4: Trust. Your neighbors, basically. You're doing business with your neighbors.
1: Correct.
4: I may get to talking too much, guys. If I do, just tell me to shut up. But I think of names like Milburn Chester.
5: Yeah, Mr. Chester was part of the Farmers Federation. Raymond Hale.
4: I love Raymond. I used to do a lot of work for Raymond.
5: Raymond was part of the...
4: We might as well throw Randy Tumlin in there also.
5: Yeah, Randy was part of the Farmers Federation. And Wayman Buttrin was president of the Farmers Federation in DeKalb County. And I think David Bailey is president of the Farmers Federation now. The Farmers Federation represents the farmers kind of on the political side, and then you got the insurance company on the other side. The insurance company was actually started, I don't know, what, 80 or 90 years ago? Because farmers couldn't get insurance. Back then, if your house caught on fire, it was going to burn to the ground, and the rural people didn't have farm protection. And so that's how Alpha, actually it was Farm Bureau, that's how it got started.
4: We're actually going back to 1921.
5: 21's when Alpha started?
4: And then, yes, sir, the Farmers Federation. I had to do a little research here, and... It's formed in 1921, and then Alpha Insurance was actually, it says here, was founded in 1946.
5: Yeah.
4: So.
5: It'll be 80 years this year.
4: Yeah, so back in those days, they, at the beginning, in 1946, they had 75,000 members, and now we have like 300. Listen, I guess I'm part of the Alpha team here. Thank you, guys. I'm enjoying my job. So now we're up to 350,000 members. And Lord have mercy, what a company, what a reputation. And I'm going to be honest with you. I want to thank you again for both of you, because I thought a lot of your dad, and you used to do a lot of work for him with the TV business. And then Helen, we can't leave Helen Hawkins out here. Helen Hawkins, and just great people, salt of the earth people, just and neighbors and family. And now we have the sons and the family here just carrying on the tradition.
5: My father, I can remember, he started as an agent, and it's kind of ironic because Hunter's an agent now, but my father had a Volkswagen Bug, I guess they're bugs, and he had a little thing on the top of it. It had his name and his phone number, and it was like on the top of the Volkswagen Bug, and like a Domino's pizza would be now. It's, you know, it wasn't like
4: he was ahead of his time.
5: Yeah, cause, and now Hunter, you know, 60 years later, maybe 50 or 60 years later, has his vehicle wrapped, and he'll probably tell you that's the best advertisement he has.
1: Yes.
5: But I can remember my father having that vehicle, a Volkswagen Bug, and very blessed to grow up around that company, taking trips with that company, and Joe Bowman and Chris Bowman, and just growing up with people like that, and the people that work with Alpha now, they're just as good of people as what we had back then. I remember one thing about I think my dad's birthday and Pete Mitchell's birthday were like a week apart, and those ladies at the Alpha office in Rainsville could cook. Sandra could cook, Becky Camp could cook, Sheila Hurt was there. And anyway, they had what they called Petey Wayne Day, because Pete Mitchell's birthday was one day.
4: Good
5: and Dad's
4: story.
5: Birthday was a couple days later, so they made red velvet cakes or whatever it was, and they called it Petey Wayne Day.
4: Petey Wayne Day. Oh, nice piece of information.
5: Yeah.
4: I was in that office this week, actually. Brad Bunch, we can't leave Brad out of this. Good man. And I think they've remodeled that place. It's totally different.
5: Oh, yeah.
4: Then it's beautiful. It's kept up, you know, it's kept right. It looks right. Good reputation.
5: My father designed that office on paper.
4: Wow.
5: I can't remember who built it, but I remember when they were going to build it. He just drew it out on paper, and this is what we wanted to be.
4: So what do you think got him into the insurance business? I don't want to put you on the spot
5: here. I think he went to Jack State. He was the first person in his family to ever go to college. But he was in the Army. I was born at Fort Benning. And once he got out of the Army, I guess he went to college on the GI Bill like everybody did back then. Mm-hmm. And he went to Jack State. He graduated in PE, in education from Jack State. And I think he might have taught maybe 6 months or a year, you know. And then I think it was Parker Patton or Joe Bowman hired him with Alpha. Of course, my mother was a teacher at Plainview she taught for 26 and a half years.
4: What did Miss Hawkins teach? I was thinking about that.
5: History and physical education.
4: Exactly
5: seventh grade
4: right.
5: History. Yeah. And seventh grade history and phys ed. Yeah.
4: Okay.
5: She's been retired now longer than she taught, I think.
4: Yeah.
5: She's doing well. She's doing really well. But Dad, I guess he just got in. Once he got in the insurance,
4: it was a fit for him.
5: Yeah. Yeah. Yeah. Another person that he worked with was, I don't know if you know this name, Jim, but J.C. Ralph.
4: I know the name.
5: J.C. was...
4: J.C. Ralph.
5: Yeah. J.C. was...
4: heard that.
5: He was a manager in this area, and he actually just passed away about a month ago.
4: J.C. Ralph. That's exactly right.
5: He taught school with my mother at Williams Avenue when my mother taught at Williams Avenue. J.C. did. And so...
4: So he recently passed.
5: He passed away probably about a month ago.
4: I mean, he could tell some stories.
5: He was 86. Oh,
4: wow.
5: J.C. had some stories.
4: Maybe he could tell some
5: stories. I'll tell you one good funny story on J.C. J.C. always had stories, and I told this story to several people at his funeral. J.C. drove like a maniac. I mean, I've been in the car with him when he passed people on the right side of the interstate. There'd be a big block, and he'd pass them on the right.
4: Don't that sound like an insurance man?
5: Yeah, I don't know how he kept insurance on him. But the state trooper pulled J.C. over. And J.C. got out of his car, had a roll of toilet paper in one hand and his driver's license in the other hand, handed the driver's license to the state trooper and said, "Do what you got to do. I'm sorry, I got to go." And he went up in the woods, stayed up in the
4: Good
5: woods.
4: Good story.
5: Stayed
4: Good
5: up story. In the woods for about 5 minutes. I don't know if he did his business or what, but he stayed up there about 5 minutes. And he come back down, and the state trooper said, "I got your information off your driver's license here, Mr. Ralph." He said, "But anybody to go that extreme to get out of a ticket, I'm not going to give you a ticket."
4: The trooper actually said,
5: "I don't know whether you did anything up there or not, but I'm not going to give you a
4: Very
5: ticket."
4: Very creative.
5: Yeah.
4: I'm going to say that's the reason he was in a hurry, because I get that way too. And
5: yeah,
4: I'm
5: that's
4: not worried
5: true.
4: About the speed limit.
5: Yeah, that's true.
4: Joe Bowman, I love Joe, and you went to school with his kids. Monica was in my class. That man, there's an old saying on Sand Mountain, you can make money on a rock.
5: Yeah.
4: He was one of them. he would pay me in baseball card checks that he would go to Collinsville Trade Day and sell baseball cards.
5: I traded cards with Joe. I collected them, and I traded with him, and I would see him at Trade Day. I'd see Raymond Weaver at Trade Day, the coach that he was coaching at Collinsville. But, yeah, I traded cards with Joe a lot. I sold him half of my collection at one point. But, yeah, Joe, he collected gold and silver, too, didn't he?
4: I think so.
5: He collected gold and silver.
4: Well, if there was a way to make a dollar, he's in. And he was very good at it, too.
5: Yeah.
4: Very good at it. Well, let's just talk about old Pete Mitchell. I've always heard he could witch a whale. Have you ever heard that with Pete Mitchell?
5: With the, like,
4: take,
5: the,
4: yeah.
5: The thing? It, I did. I've never heard.
4: I've always heard that about
5: really?
4: Him. Yes, sir.
5: Now, his wife, Rose, passed away.
4: She did.
5: Not 3 months ago.
4: I love Rose. And, of course, Don and the Tim and
5: Mike,
4: all those guys. They're like family. Yeah, Miss...
5: She passed away about 3 months.
4: She sure did.
5: Maybe she was
4: down here at Wills Creek.
5: Yeah.
4: With my sister. I always enjoyed seeing her. She's pretty. She'd always be dressed up,
5: classy,
4: fixed up. Yes.
5: Classy lady.
4: So Mike was in there one day to see his mother, and I said, Rose Mitchell, you're the prettiest woman. And Mike said, Jimmy, she's heard that all her life.
5: She was a classy lady. She sure was.
4: Good memories. I'm glad we're all here to talk about it, and hopefully our viewers will enjoy these stories. And guys, if it's on your heart to tell it, it don't have to be about Alpha Insurance. If anything you want to tell, it, just feel free. You're at home here.
1: I've got a good Wayne Hawkins
4: story. Let's hear it.
1: I was probably 12 or 13 years old, and he took us deer hunting in South Alabama to a deer camp. And we get, I think it's the first morning, we go deer hunting, we don't see anything, and we go to this little grocery store that's kind of close to the deer camp, and there's a hitchhiker out front, just kind of wanting to throw him a ride. And it's me and my Uncle Terry, which is Dad's brother, and Will, my cousin, and me. And me and Will are sitting in the back, and Terry and Papa are up front, and we pick this hitchhiker up. And Papa said, hey, how far do you need to go? The guy said, just a couple miles up the road. Papa reaches in the glove box and gets a pistol. And he just kind of holds it right here and looks back and tells that guy, he said, you try anything, I'll shoot you. And me and Will are just...
4: He just cleared that up real quick, didn't he? That's pretty smart,
1: the guy
4: actually.
1: He 2 miles down the road, we took him 2 miles down the road and dropped him off.
4: That is a good story.
5: I've never heard that.
1: Oh, yeah. Similar story when I was close to the same age. That was right after 9/11. We go with the camper to Mount Rushmore.
5: In South Dakota, or North Dakota, wherever it is.
1: This is when security's at an all-time high. The security guys get on the camper, and of course they find a pistol in the camper. They won't let us in, and we just drove 20 hours to get to...
4: Oh my goodness, pressure's on.
1: So we drive back down to whatever town this is in, and he just takes a pistol, throws it in a McDonald's dumpster, we drive right back up to go see my friend.
4: Goodness.
5: Yeah, that was a good pistol to throw away.
4: Oh, that was...
1: But he wasn't going to stop us from seeing the Rushmore.
5: Actually, the security came on...
1: They came on the
5: motorhome, and they said, do you have any firearms in here? And Dad was driving, and I said, no, we don't. I didn't know he had a pistol in there. I said, no, we don't. And he said, yes, I have a pistol. So, yeah.
1: He was... He's always liable to do something funny like that.
4: Let's talk a little bit about, we were talking about it earlier, your mother Helen's family, and if you will, one of you covered that just a little bit, because that's going to ring a bell to a lot of these people. They'll remember these names.
5: Yeah, Hunter didn't get to know my grandfather on that side, Papa Buck, but Buck Edwards was my mother's father, and he was a sheriff of DeKalb County for a while back in the 50s, I believe. Tall, cattle farmer, loud, great guy. I mean, didn't meet a stranger. He had a farm down here as you're going to Pine Ridge. But Papa Buck, as we knew him, I grew up hauling hay every summer from the time I was 15 till 18, 19, till I got, and back then, early 80s, late 90s, you're putting up square bales. Mm-hmm. And you work out there putting up square bales, and you'll want to go to college if you're a young guy.
4: It was hard.
5: It'll make you want to go to college. And I think we probably need some more. We need young people putting up square bills these days.
4: They roll it now, don't they?
5: Yeah, they roll it. And
4: roll those bills.
5: But you're out there in long sleeves, and it's 90 degrees or 100 degrees. And
1: we got relatives. Uncle Al worked for the Federation.
5: My Uncle Al Hammond.
4: Now, wait a minute. That's a common name. That's a familiar. What did he do, Al?
5: He was
4: Hammond. So I've heard that name.
5: He was a field man for what we call field man. He helps with the Farmers Federation side of it. Uncle Al did. I go to the rec center 3 mornings a week with Uncle Al. I see him at the rec center working out. He still bench presses. He's probably 84 years old and he still bench presses.
4: But Uncle Al, about now?
5: Oh, yeah. Now, Al's son, my Uncle Al, his son is Matt Hammond.
1: He's where he works from.
5: Alpha Matt works.
4: That's exactly right. Yeah,
5: Matt played at the University of Alabama.
4: That's right.
5: Started 50 something games at offensive tackle for them, and
1: won a national championship.
5: My Uncle Al is married to my dad's sister, Aunt Judith.
4: Okay.
5: And
4: Uncle Al.
5: But Uncle Al is much a man. Still works out every Monday, Wednesday, and Friday. You can find him at the rec center bench pressing.
4: That's an amazing story. Maybe we

0: That's it.
1: So
0: that's pretty good, being retired almost 2 years and I can still name it.
1: Yes, sir, it is. Yeah.
0: I've forgotten everything else.
1: 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So, Hunter, you just got here on, I mean, we just made a phone call, and thank you again for being here this quick, and I want people to get in touch with you because you're going to make it easy for them and you're local and they can trust you. Is that fair enough to say? The process here, they'll probably need some help because as we get older, a lot of the older folks especially, they don't know a lot about computers and going online and passwords and codes, so you can make their life a little easier for them just to come by your office hours or tell me.
2: Yes, sir. Try to make it as easy as I can for everybody, young and old. And we've got an online app. You can get online and get a quote and bind it right there if you want. If you're not, you don't want to do it in person. Or you can come in and sit down and talk to me and we can look at everything that you've got and go over everything.
1: Yes, sir.
2: But I'm right by Westmoreland Tire in Fort Payne from 8 to 5 every day. So
0: you got two assistants.
2: Yes, got two associate agents that work there with me, Amber Hamilton,
1: okay.
2: Caitlin Mercier. Yes.
1: Dr. Campbell, Northeast College, was in here, what, a couple of weeks ago maybe. They've got classes in Northeast going now. One of those classes is for old people like me
0: technology.
1: To know how to use a computer. And I think, wow, that is great. Okay, old people, here's one for the seniors. Listen to what I'm saying. Don't give up on technology. Don't think you can't work that smartphone. Don't let that computer scare you. Cars now is just a computer with wheels. You will love it. You will love it. Grasp it. It'll help your mind, and it'll make you feel good about yourself. Don't have the attitude you're old and you can't do it, because I promise you, you can do it. That was pretty good there.
0: There's so much available that the people my age and older than me that don't take advantage of.
1: Exactly.
0: Whether it's on your phone or whether it's on your car or whether it's around your house, there's so many things that we don't take advantage of technology-wise.
1: It's a mindset. They think they're old and they can't.
0: Or I don't want
1: to. What was that Lowell Barron said? Can't. They ain't no. Okay.
0: Ain't no can't.
1: He said, now I know this is not proper English. They ain't no can't. So there you go, folks. They ain't no can't. That's a Lowell Barron mother. His mother said, son, there ain't no can't. And he took it and run with it. There ain't no can't. It's pretty good, too. Common sense. And, you know, it always goes back to that. It makes the wheel, don't it? It makes the full circle there of what we learn and go through. And then here we go back around again. Chuck Hawkins, I just want to tell you how much I appreciate you.
0: Thank you, John.
1: I love you, man. Hunter.
2: Yes, sir.
1: I'm glad to meet you. This
2: yes,
1: is
2: sir.
1: My first time to meet you. I've seen your office. And guess what? I've seen your vehicle around town.
2: Everybody's seen the car.
1: Seen the car. God bless you guys. God bless your family. And thank you for being here.
0: Thank you, Jim. Thanks for having us.
3: On Jack Callahan, President Trump touting what he called his administration's record-setting numbers at a rally in Ohio last night.
4: It was just announced that under Republican leadership, incomes for hardworking Americans have soared to the highest level ever recorded.
3: The president trying to boost the candidacies of U.S. Senator John Houston and gubernatorial candidate Vivek Ramaswamy just a month ahead of the midterm elections. Search operations continue offshore from Massachusetts after a medevac flight from Bermuda to Boston's Logan International Airport dropped off the radar screens yesterday morning.
5: The plane plummeted from 24,000 feet to 11,000 feet in just 3 minutes.
3: Fox's Marianne Rafferty. Six people were aboard that flight. Ominously, the Coast Guard says they've spotted a debris field. 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
0: 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More rain for today. Possible thunderstorm. High of 76. Tonight, cloudy. Slight chance for a shower. Overnight, low 61. Tomorrow, partly sunny. High of 81. Tuesday, mostly sunny with a high of 78.

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2: It's good to be with you today. This is Brother Mike from Ruhama Baptist Church, and it is always my privilege to be able to share God's Word with you. I'm so grateful today. And, you know, we've been studying in the Gospel of John, and I want to continue that and share an extension of the story that we looked at last week, where the man was healed at the Pool of Bethesda. And then Jesus came along and told him to take up his bed and walk. And then after that, of course, he did. He took up his bed and walked. And after that, the Pharisees reacted or responded in a certain way. And we're going to look at that, why they responded this way. And then Jesus, the feeling is he was very calm in teaching. This was a teachable moment, and he gave the teaching related to himself, his character, his nature, and who he is, how he's God in the flesh, and then he gave that teaching. So we're gonna look at that today. But first, let me talk to you about something that's happening in Iran, and all of us are aware through the news and what have you, and rising oil prices and gas prices and all of that. As far as what's been happening in Iran and how that has affected us, and it's, of course, it has dominated the news, but also something that we won't hear in the news is what is God doing in that nation. You know, Iran was the ancient kingdom of Persia, and which goes all the way back, you know, to Babylon and those days in the Bible. And when we think about this issue, there have been believers in Christ in Persia, you know, from way back, and so even from apostolic times. When the gospel was preached there, or prior to that, when the Hebrews interacted with the Persians, as far as a foundation about belief in the true God. And so I say all of that to say this: all through the ages and time has rolled and all of that. But the thing I keep seeing in Christian news is that there's a lot of people in Iran that are turning to Christ and the gospel and the true faith in the true and the living God. And I'm not talking about hundreds of people or even thousands. We're talking in terms of millions of people that have turned or are turning toward the Lord. And so it's a very, very strategic place, even though, and we all know what's going on as far as the news is concerned. We know the dangers of that country and their hardline government and the government's hatred for Israel and all of these things. And so we see that playing out, and we see the whole oil crisis. It's not a crisis, but the oil time problem that's playing out, and those are things that we see in the news. But what we don't see is what is God doing, and the Christian church there, that much of which is kind of secretive but very active. And my understanding is that the Persian church has sent missionaries to surrounding nations as well, that there have been believers out of Iran that have gone into the surrounding nations there. So I just want to say that because we need to realize that contemporary news, like we have, we get one side of that story, and that's pretty much it. There's a broader side of the story. When you think in terms of the Christian church, God is up to something. And it's not something small. He's up to something big. And we want to be supportive of what's going on there. So I think, you know, our first step is pray for that nation as believers. Pray for that country and what God may be doing in, or what God is doing in Iran. And, of course, there's been many martyrs, many Christians have been killed there for their faith and their a positive stand about true religion, and even in the terms of the direction they want their country to go. So they've suffered a lot because of that. Let's keep that in mind and pray for the people of Iran, and this, as this whole thing plays out and goes on, and just pray that God will be glorified, that the gospel will spread in that nation, continue to spread in that nation, that the churches will rise up, and that the name of Jesus will be exalted all throughout that country. And I have a little book from over 100 years back, or about 100 years back, about missionaries that went to Iran and shared the gospel and some of the cultural things they were faced with. And yet there was a hunger even then for the truth about Jesus. And when you think about that, I think it's a wonderful, wonderful thing that God is at work. And, you know, it's behind the scenes. And you know, our country is no different. We see the news. We hear what's playing out in public and in politics. But let's keep in mind, God is doing something, and it's not small. He is at work. And you'll hear statements, you know, the churches are closing, and you'll hear things about the church and the corruption that's in church, and scandals among high-profile ministries and ministers, and all of those will be in our news. But just remember, every town, every hamlet, every county, God is at work all across our nation too. And we need to keep that in mind as we pray and as we think about. And of course, there's needier places in our country than others. There's pockets of where there's a lot of Christians, and then there's areas where there's very, very few. And we should pray for those countries too, those states and counties and cities, especially in northeast New England area of the United States, and also out west, I guess, in the northwest area too. But all across our great land too, the gospel needs to spread. So we pray for revival in our country as well as Iran, and we pray for wisdom for our government and those that make decisions about things. That they need our prayers, and we're told in the Bible to pray for those in authority, and we should do that, and that God would be glorified in our lives. You know, what is our responsibility here? So anyway, I just wanted to say that. Let's take a minute and pray together. And then we'll dive into this pool of the story of the Pool of Bethesda and the healing there. Let's pray. Father, just thank you so much for those listening today and the opportunity for we have to study your word together and be able to share it here on the radio. And Lord, I pray that the name of Jesus will be exalted. I pray that you will be glorified through our time together. Thanking you, Father, for all that you've done for us. We want you praised and glorified. Help me now as I look at the Word. May I be full of your Holy Spirit and the Word of God to share with these that are eagerly waiting and listening and praying and wanting to know your Word. We pray that in the name of Jesus. Amen. Okay. Excellent. As you know, I'm so excited to be with you today. And so let's go ahead and dive right into this story of the Pool of Bethesda. Now, we looked at this last time, the beginning of John chapter 5 tells the story. And so in Jerusalem, there was a pool by the sheep gate. And in Hebrew, it was called Bethesda. And it had five porches. And I think the idea of five porches tells you it's a large pool. And in these lay a great multitude of sick people. They were blind, they were lame, they were paralyzed, and they were waiting for the water to be stirred. The idea was that an angel would come at a certain time to the pool and stir up the water. It doesn't say how often the angel supposedly came. It doesn't say that. It says, but after the water is stirred, the one that gets in first would be healed of whatever disease he had. He would be made well. Now, there was a man who had for 38 years a sickness, and so much that he was just lying there. He's paralyzed, and he was waiting for that pool to be stirred. But after all those years in his condition, he couldn't get into the pool. He actually told the Lord Jesus, I have no one to put me into the pool when it's stirred up. But while I'm coming, another steps down in front of me, okay? And Jesus asked him, of course, do you want to be well? And we know that's one of those, it's kind of a rhetorical question, but not exactly, because some people are just stuck in their situation. And so the Lord's asking him, do you really want to get well? And then Jesus gave the authoritative command to him, rise, take up your bed and walk. And immediately the man was made well. He took up his bed and walked. Now, that's the story. Now, the response and the reaction to this and the teaching that follows is really what this passage is about. And so we have the miracle here that took place. And then we have the Pharisees are all excited because excited or agitated is a better word, all because of this miracle supposedly was, I mean, that in their mind, they're agitated because the miracle was done on the Sabbath day. The man had was made well, and the Jews said to this man, so they go to him first, it's the Sabbath. It's not lawful for you to carry your bed. So here's a man, after 38 years, he's healed, and they want to argue about what day it was or what time it is. So that tells you something about the religious establishment controlling the people at that time. And he just told them, the people, he just said, the one who told me, made me well, just said, take a bed and walk. And they said, who is it that said that? But the one who was healed did not know who it was. Jesus had withdrawn and a multitude being in that place. And so here's the case of a miracle that took place, and the man didn't even know Jesus. He didn't even know who he was. He just received the authoritative command and obeyed it. And, of course, the miracle is going to reveal the person. Jesus comes later looking for the man. The man's in the temple giving thanks to God because this was a miraculous healing. And so Jesus finds him, the Bible says, in the temple. Now, I think that is no accident that he was found in the temple. So he's in the temple, of course, like the lame man in the book of Acts, leaping, praising God. This man's in the temple, I'm sure, in his maybe in his own way, giving thanks to God for what had happened, because he couldn't go to the temple all that time before because of his unclean condition, his sickness. And so all of that struggle, you know, had affected his life. And now Jesus found him in the temple and he said, "See, you've been made well." Okay, so it's obvious that he's well, he's standing and he's in the temple. "Sin no more, lest a worse thing come upon you." So he gives this message to him. Jesus tells him, you know, don't sin anymore, a worse thing could happen. And then, of course, the man went and told the Jews, because it obviously was a big issue as to who exactly told him this. And so he went and told the Jews that it was Jesus who had made him well. Now, we don't know anything about the intent of this man telling the Jews. We just know he told them, because they continued to badger him about who it was, or maybe that, like we saw in, I think it's the story of the healing of the blind man. There's that continual asking, who did this? Who did this? Who, you know, that kind of thing. And I think that could have been going on here. But anyway, it says he departed and told the Jews. So maybe he was afraid if he didn't tell them that they were going to continue to agitate him or aggravate him, or they might do worse. They might have him arrested or something for breaking the Sabbath. I don't know what his intent or reason was he told the Jews, but he did. So, and I guess that's not really important in the story, but for this reason, the Jews persecuted Jesus. Some translations read they harassed him. But it goes a step further than that, because it says they sought to kill him. They wanted to kill him because he had done these things on the Sabbath. Now, this is the Pharisees' response. The Pharisees were squeezed by this miracle. This miracle took place, and when they were squeezed, out came anger and bitterness and unbelief and violence, a desire to commit violence. Now, it was healing on the Sabbath again, and the Pharisees had interrogated and accused the man who had been healed. They wanted to know who healed him. At this point, the man did not even know who it was that healed him. And, you know, I think the Lord Jesus wanted this man to realize that only God could have done this amazing thing in his life. And that's why he was at the temple. Some of you need to hurry over to the church, because God's done some amazing things in your life. And go over there and give thanks to God among the believers. If you're not able to go to church for whatever reason, tell someone that you're thankful to God for what he has done, how he sustained you, how he's helped you, how he's guided your life. Anyway, so here, I think Jesus wanted this man to know only God could have done this amazing thing. But the man had never heard the authoritative voice of God before this time. You know, take up your bed and walk. So that authoritative voice of God came. The Lord Jesus wanted this man to know that this miracle was not done in vain, but rather that his life should change because of the Lord's work in his life. That tells you something about the Christian life too, because when we come to Christ, we come as a mess. We come as broken. We come as those full of bad habits and sinful attitudes and thoughts. We come as totally ruined. And then the Lord wants us to know him saving us, that when he saves us, he saves us so our life will change. And that's the work of God's Holy Spirit. And so here I think this question the man asked Jesus in verse 14, where he said, "See, you have been made well. Sin no more, lest a worse thing come upon you." That whole expression there shows that his life should be different now that he's met Christ and this work has been done in his life. And that's not unlike us. Now, concerning the traditional interpretation of the law, for the Pharisees. Okay, they said that he's broken the law. You know, you can't be doing this on the Sabbath. Well, that traditional interpretation was hindering them from knowing God and rejoicing in God's word. See, they were missing the spirit of the law. Is that on the Sabbath, healing would be a normal thing to experience. Ministering to people and helping them and guiding them and praying and all these things and people's lives being changed as a result should be a norm on the Sabbath. And so, but rather they were holding more to their, legally to their law, and it was hindering them from really knowing God and rejoicing in God's work. My friend, if your religion hinders you from knowing God and rejoicing in his work, then there may be some of that Pharisaical legalism in your life. And so we want to separate ourselves from that as much as we can. And I know that we all have religious background, and those things that we need to deal with when we come to Christ. Well, the Pharisees took it to another level. They were going to use God's word to try to stop God's son. So now they wanted to kill him. They became violent enemies of the Lord Jesus. And this would explain why when Jesus did

But let's just say Jesus was squeezed by this miracle too. And when he was squeezed by this miracle taking place, out came blessing and healing and a clear response to the truth. And that's the rest of chapter 5. There is this kind of teaching, a high-level theological teaching that comes out in chapter 5. And that's such a blessing. And so Jesus first goes and finds this man in the temple. He told him to stop sinning unless something worse would happen. You see, his encounter with Jesus would change this man's life forever. Now, we're limited on the further knowledge that we have of this man. But we do know there was a purpose in the miracle that the Lord did in his life. Now, listen to me and listen really close. There's also a purpose for the Lord's work in your life, too. When you're saved, your life changes forever. Did you know that? If any man is in Christ, he's a new creature. Behold, old things pass away. All things become new. See, there's a transformation that takes place when we come to Christ. Now, when you're saved, your life changes now in this life, and obviously, and this is what we long for, it's changed forever in eternity, because sin can't enter heaven. And so in that sense that sinners aren't going into heaven in eternal condition, we have to have a new life, and only Jesus can give that new life to us. And that's wonderful news of the gospel. And my friend, so changed here and changed eternally. I'm so happy. Jesus went and found him at the temple. And and when we come to Christ, we have in our mind, I think, oh, I found the Lord. Some people might say that or ask you, have you found the Lord? But really, it was Jesus that found this man. And you know, he's the one that finds us. Bible tells us to seek and you will find. And that's true. We turn our hearts toward the Lord. We turn our hearts toward seeking God and wanting his will for our lives and hearing the message of Jesus. All of that, we turn toward him, and he is there all the time. Hallelujah. Glory be to God. He puts that desire in our heart to find him, to seek after him, and he is there. My friend, that's great news. He's closer than even the words in your mouth. Jesus is with us. Hallelujah. He is near today. Okay, it's so great to be able to share God's word with you from this story, and I pray that it'll be a blessing to your life. Let's take a minute and pray together. We'll continue with the story next week, but let's pray together. Father, right now, in Jesus' name, touch lives, encourage those listening. May they have transformed lives by the power of Jesus. In Jesus' name, amen.

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2: Greetings in the great name of Jesus. This is Bishop Walter Turner, Faith in Christ Church. We're located at 5735 North Galt Avenue here in Fort Payne, Alabama. And it is a pleasure to have you to tune in to the Path of Life broadcast. And we thank WZOB for the opportunity to be able to deliver God's word for all of the audience that is in today. I thank you for listening. And it is our prayer that you are blessed on this Sunday morning and that your heart and your attentions are set upon serving the Lord. Those that are on your journey to church, I hope that you've prayed for your pastor. Because I tell you, the preachers need the prayers of the congregation. The preachers have a job to do, a calling of God, and it's a burden that they're under because they have to deliver the food, the message that is necessary for God's people to be strengthened. And we're living in a time to where Satan is busily, I'm talking about he is busy, striving to tear down everything that you have your confidence in when it comes to the Lord, and to sometimes make you feel like God is not even with you. But as a believer, you got to know of a surety that the Lord died for you, rose again from the dead, and is risen and is set on the right hand of the throne of God, and all power in heaven and earth is in his hands. And he loves you. His mission is over when it comes to proving that he loves us. The work is done. It's up to us to believe it. And if we dare to believe it, he'll manifest the rest of himself unto you, give you wisdom and knowledge, and a sure sign that he is with you today. Oh, we thank you once again. We're getting ready to go before the Lord in prayer, and I want to emphasize the necessity of praying for our nation. Our nation is at a crossroads right now. And except that we turn with our whole hearts to God, we'll find this being a divided nation. And anything that is divided, the Bible teaches us that it can't stand. And the only unifier there is the Lord himself. And when we turn our hearts unto God, we see how God will always begin to mend and to make whole. All we have to do is take the history of Israel in the Old Testament. Whenever Israel began to go in a path that was contrary to God's will, and the Lord would have to chasten them, and there would be many that would die. People that would die in their sins wouldn't even be saved or nothing else, wouldn't be delivered, wouldn't see the delivering power of God. But there were others that God helped them to turn from their ways and begin to follow after him once again, and he began to bless that nation called Israel. Well, here in America, America is esteemed as greatest nation on the earth, in the earth, and we're supposed to be the most Christian nation. But I believe we have fallen from grace. I believe we've allowed leadership to even take us on a course that is contrary to God's will. And it's time for ministers to take a stand and be the voice of God and begin to speak to the people and to tell them the direction that they need to take. And when we pray and if we repent and turn from our ways, God will heal our lands and begin to make the nation whole once again. Only he can do it. But let us go before the Lord in prayer right now. And I emphasize to you, pray from your heart, pray with sincerity. Father, we come to you and we honor you this day and we give you praise for who you are, for what you do, for being in control when things seem out of control. For Lord, you are the peace that we have. And I'm so glad that, God, I know you. I'm so glad that you have forgiven me. I'm so glad, God, that there are many throughout this nation that's still a praying and seeking for the divine will of God and not turned or leaned to their own understanding, but a Lord caught up in you, not up in the world, not hearing the voice of a stranger, because the voices that are speaking now are telling people to do things contrary to your will. But Lord, those that are called of you are proclaiming that the voice of God has never changed, that this is a straight and a narrow path that we have to follow. And Lord, I thank you for this day, asking you to bless the worshipers on this day, asking you, Lord, that you would keep us all. Make us, Lord, stronger than we've ever been. put in the Christian faith, put in the hearts of the believers a greater determination to stand for what is right, Lord, to be an example of it, to let you take full control of our lives, to work in that we may be as you were when you walked in this earth, where you, Lord, prevailed. Your disciples prevailed in life in the time that they were upon the earth. And God, help us to prevail. Don't let us falter. Strengthen those that are weak. Encourage those that are weary. And God, I pray that you would guide and direct and order every step that we take. And Lord, increase our love for you, and that we may love one another and hold to the promises of God that stand sure. Save among our families, God. Save in our communities. Our state needs help. Oh, the leadership, it needs help, God. People that would have a right heart to do right by all people, no matter who they are, if they're an American citizen, Lord, that we do right one for another. The Bible declares that we ought to love everyone, God. You said love our enemies. And God, we need help to do these things. We can't do it of ourselves. And bless me as I minister the word today. And God, help us to be the people that are prepared when you come for us, whether it be through the clouds or whether you call us out of life through death. Help us to be ready. Remember the sick and those, God, that are needing the divine touch today. And I ask the Spirit of the Holy Ghost would enter into the homes, into the hearts, and begin to deliver and set free. In your name we pray, Jesus, amen and amen. As we go this morning, let us go to Luke chapter 13. And we're going to begin at verse 23. And the Bible said, Then said one unto him, Lord, are there few that be saved? And he said unto them, He said, You strive to enter in at the strait gate. He said, For many, I say, unto you will seek to enter in and shall not be able. When we listen to this, somebody got concerned about being saved, and they got to wondering whether there would be few people that would be actually born again Christians and brought into the kingdom and the knowledge of Christ as they should. It's good when a person, when the Spirit begins to deal with an individual about their salvation. I mean, you get to the place to where you should, if you are saved and you know that you're living for God, you shouldn't worry about your salvation. But for others that are not where they need to be in God, it's good when God begins to deal with you. Because you should be concerned about whether you're going to be saved or not. And you'll know if you're saved or not because of the life change that God brings in. When you have gotten to the place to where you're willing to give up everything to follow Jesus, and you have prayed and asked Him, and He's washed you in the blood, and you've noticed change in your own life, you've noticed change in your mind, you've noticed change in your attitude, you have a hunger and a sincere desire to please the Lord, then you're converted. You're a converted individual. The blood has washed you from your sins. You've been baptized in the name of the Lord Jesus Christ for the remission of your sins. And then he says that the Holy Ghost is given to them that obey. And you have an assurity. But for others, there should be a grave concern. For sinner men today, sinner women, you should be concerned about your eternity. You should be concerned about your eternity. If you were to die today, lift up your eyes. Would you lift up your eyes? How is it that we can expect to obtain the gift of eternal life or inherit heaven when we've lived like hell upon the earth? When we have followed the works of the flesh and we have obeyed the voice of Satan rather than the voice of God, when we have even omitted even going to church, don't even find time for it. We feel as though it's not a necessity. We say that I can be a Christian at home, but I'm going to tell you this much. When you're disobedient to God's word, where he proclaimed, he said, for us to assemble ourselves together in the house of the Lord. He said not to be negligent about it, as some, the manner is, that they don't even go to church. Don't feel I need a preacher. Don't feel I need to be in fellowship with my brothers and sisters that are saved and have the same mindset that I do. But here this person was being stirred so much that they asked the Lord Lord, are there few that would be saved? And the Bible teaching us how necessary it is that we make ourselves ready. And he said, strive you to enter in at the straight gate. He said, for many, I say unto you, will seek to enter in and shall not be able. There are people that keep postponing, procrastinating, and saying, oh, I'm going to get saved later on. No, I'm not going to hell, but getting still, you're on your way to hell anyhow. Your heart has not changed. You might talk it with your lips, but your heart is still set on doing what the flesh would have you to do. You feel like you're living the life, and you are the life that will carry you to hell. And when he began to tell, he said, there are going to be people, he said, you strive. I want you to understand, a person that is striving is doing their best. They are not being restricted. They see that there is a gate to eternal life. There is a path that I have to follow. And they said, I'm going to enter in. And with every step I take, I'm going to continue to get away from the things of my past that have hindered me from going on to eternal life. He said, for I say unto you, they will seek to enter in and shall not be able. We wonder why the downward road is crowded. It's because people are blind, people are deaf, and the cry of God is still going forth in the earth. The voice of the Lord is still saying, come unto me, all ye that labor and are heavy laden. He said, I'll give you rest. The gift of God is something that is a gift. Do we comprehend the gift of eternal life, the gift of salvation? It didn't cost us anything. He paid the price. He made the purchase. And he said, now I offer this gift unto you. And how can a person feel so secure in going to heaven if you've never read the Bible? And then there are some, though, that have read it. Some know the truth and are still resisting. But yet and still, how could you feel secure if you died now that you would go to heaven? He said, we have to strive to enter in. When the Lord says strive to enter in, you do everything you can. That means shutting the door to every outside noise, to all the voices that would speak and would want you to step to the left and to the right, but to stay in the straight and the narrow course that leads to eternal life. In verse 25, he says, when once the master of the house is risen up and have shut to the door, and ye begin to stand out without and to knock at the door, saying, Lord, Lord, open unto us. And he shall answer and say unto you, I know you not whence ye are. We have the opportunity. Today is the day of salvation. You could get saved on any day of the week. It doesn't have to be Sunday. It doesn't have to be on Saturday. In any day of the week, when you get your heart right with God, you can be delivered from the sinful life that you're living. But you have to have a consciousness and an awareness. A God fear has to come into your life to where you recognize that God is the only one that's got the power to cast me into hell. And it's because of the deeds that I do. It's because of the life that I live. What can I expect good? How can good come out of evil? If I do good, I can reap good. If I serve God and I can know that he is my judge, he makes the final decision. But if I'm walking in obedience unto the Lord, there is an assurity that comes to me to know, Lord, I'm going to make it. All believers have that determination. I'm going to make it. All through the Bible we read about it. And the Bible telling us here how the Lord, the master of the house, one day is going to rise up and he is going to shut the door. And there will be not another soul saved. Nobody is going to be able to be saved. So why would you not take advantage of this time that you have now? Why would you not make yourself aware and say, you know, life on earth is a limited time and it's full of so much uncertainty that I don't know when my day is going to end. I don't know when I'll be called out of this life, but I want to be ready. That's the thing. We can go all the way back into the book of Genesis, into the times to where Noah was a man that found grace in the eyes of the Lord. And God began to speak to Noah and let him know what his plans were. He said, I'm going to destroy this earth with water. I'm going to flood that whole earth. And there will not be any living being, human being, upon this earth. But because you have found grace, Noah, he said, I want you to make preparations. And he said, I want you to build an ark. And he told him every dimension that he needed, told him the type of wood that he needed to build it out of. And the Bible said, for 120 years, this man called Noah labored to build an ark for the saving of his household and for every creature that God would tell him to bring upon the ark. And the time came to where he had finished the work. And here, God was saying, the preparation is made, and I want you to get in. And he had the door closed. And he made sure that Noah would not be able to open that door because God's timing was up for that generation. God has a plan, and God is serious about what he does. He wants us to be able to learn from history. I don't have to go any further as far as learning that disobedience will cost you your soul. The Bible said the day came and the time and the hour arrived to where the whole foundation of the earth cracked. And water began to come up out of the ground and not only down from heaven. And how the ark. And don't you know there were people that were outside of that ark that were striving and wanting to get in. They didn't take advantage. There was a last hour that they could have. There was 1 hour prior to the destruction coming to where they could have entered in. But they didn't take heed because they thought, he's a foolish man. This is not going to happen. But what the word of God comes to pass, when God says it's going to happen, you can guarantee it. It's going to happen. And the Lord is letting people know, I'm warning you now. I want you to be saved. I do everything that I know to do to make it available to you, for you to just come unto me. Come unto me. God loves mankind. He loves his creation. There is nothing in this world or universe that has ever been made in the image and likeness of God except for man. And God said, in my image, in my likeness, I make this temple and I make my creation. I make them productive to where they can reproduce others. And he said, I give them dominion. I give them authority. I bless them. And then I give them a gift called salvation to where they are assured that the days in the Bible are telling us that we're numbered. It speaks about we would have 70, which is 70. And then he said, by permission, you'd get 80, which is 80 years old. All of that time to get ready to meet God. Oh, Lord, wasted time. Wasted time. You talk about what a good time you've had in times past. And people are always trying to reach back for those good times. They want to do things. The body is aging all along. Signs that indicate that you're not going to be here forever. You're going to die. And you're going to have to be ready to meet the Maker. You're going to stand before him. You know, some people are to the point to where they're atheists. And they said, there is no God. But the fool says there is no God. Because in reality, we know that there is a God. Every indication points to me. When I rise in the morning, I see the glory of God in the morning. I see a new day. I see the sun that he spoke in existence from the time that earth began. And it rises and sets at his command. I see the change of the seasons. And I know it's the Lord. And as time goes by, there should be something in us, if we have the Spirit of God that is warning us, make ready, because God is coming. Make ready. You may not take everybody at one time. People say that, I'm waiting on the rapture. I'm going to tell you this much, it's appointed unto man wants to die. Whether you are here when the catching away takes place or not, you are going to die. Somewhere in life, there are souls that are either entering into heaven or going to hell because their time is up. Is your time nigh? And I pray that you'd be like the man on the cross, on the right side of Christ. That in that hour where he was dying, that he made the choice of a lifetime. And he just told the Lord, he said, remember me when you enter into your kingdom. What is the Bible teaching us here? There is a kingdom that we have in reserve for us. If we ask God and repent and serve him, that we will enter into it. If not, there is an alternative. People are going to hell every day. I read in the Old Testament, I think it's out of the book of Isaiah, how the Bible said that hell has enlarged itself and is coming up to meet the people. Enlarged itself. Open its mouth wide. And you see death, destruction, people dying in all manners. And when they die, so many are not even saved. There is a few. That Bible tells me there are few. Whatever the few is, I want to be joined with the few. I don't have to be somebody that is of the world and be noticed or recognized. But when heaven has my name written in that Lamb's Book of Life, and a surety that comes that when I leave this world, that I'm going to see Jesus in peace. And I'll stand before my Master to worship him face to face, to give him praise, to give him thanks for what he did. For he is the one that chose us from the foundation of the earth. A lot of people don't believe in predestination and election, but God knows everything. How could he not know who was going to be saved? How could he not know who would accept him? How could he not know who would refuse him? He's God. He already knew these things. Before he said, let there be light, he knew. And now the opportunity comes for mankind to be saved. And he said, the day going to come when the door is going to be shut. Verse 26 says, then shall ye begin to say, we have eaten and drunk in thy presence. These are people that were there. They saw Jesus in life, in real life. And thou hast taught in our streets. The teacher, the master of teachers came and began to teach about the kingdom of God and how to get in. And they heard it, but they didn't hear it. They saw him, and they didn't see him. They didn't recognize him. People go to church. The word is preached. The same word that Jesus preaches has taught, is being taught. And people hear and they don't hear. They see and they don't see. But I'm going to tell you today, it's of an urgency that you don't take this lightly. When it comes to you going to church, you better go there with the right purpose and with the right mindset and serve God. Get something in you that is real, tangible from heaven. Is salvation, forgiveness, power to overcome the world. God grants it to the believers. He did not leave us alone. He said, lo, I'll be with you always, even to the ends of the world. We have a promise that is assured. We listen to an assured word. This word never will fail. All the Lord is saying, I'm telling you what's taking presently, and I'm also letting you know what the future holds. I want you to see plainly that this is life. This is the reality of life. And he said, but he shall say, I tell you, I know you not. Whence ye are, he said, depart from me, all you workers of iniquity. If you're a sinner today, I'm begging you, get right with God. If you're a backslider or transgressor, get right with God. If you say, I've never experienced the touch of God, I want you to get honest and sincere with the Lord and find him and let him deal with your heart and make it real to you to where you'll fear the Lord. And when I say fear, it's a pure fear. It's not one of these things to where I'm thinking that if I do just step out of line just a little bit, God is going to kill me. But I find that I serve a God that is so merciful. And I serve a God that is able to keep me from falling. Keep me from failing, that will help me in the times of my distress, when life seems so overbearing, when the devil is pressing you on the left hand and on the right, you'll find that the divine grace of God intervenes in your life, and you find strength to work. You submit yourself unto God. And as James said, once you do that, he said, you can resist the devil, and he's going to flee from you. The Bible is true. And he said, then shall be. Now, this is after the people have found out they can't enter into the kingdom of heaven. He said, there shall be weeping and gnashing of teeth when ye shall see Abraham and Isaac and Jacob and all of the prophets in the kingdom of God, and you yourself are thrust out. I'm going to tell you this as I get ready to close. There was a rich man in Lazarus. Anybody that's heard the story know what the end was. Lazarus, a beggar, sitting at the rich man's gate. And the rich man took no time to help him at all, had no compassion upon him. The Bible said how the angels came at the death of Lazarus, and they carried him into the bosom of Abraham, a place of comfort. There was no more begging. There was no more sickness. This man was made whole. And then the Bible talks about the rich man dying. But when he died, he opened up his eyes and he was in hell. But he looked, and what does the Bible say here? It said, and they shall be weeping and gnashing of teeth. And when they shall see Abraham, where was this beggar? In the bosom of Abraham. And he was consoled and blessed. It's a reality check. Whatever you're doing, if you're not right with God, get right with God. For those that are right, stay steadfast, unmovable, and always abounding in the love of God. Thank you for tuning in.

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0: Amen. Somebody say victory.
1: Victory.
0: Amen. In our Lord and Savior Jesus Christ, may we come into this temple as with thanksgiving in our hearts and his courts with praise. Praise God for victory we have in Jesus Christ, our risen Lord. Well, we want to welcome everyone to the worship service here at Second Baptist Church. If you're a first-time visitor, we especially are thankful for your presence today. And we ask that you would fill out the visitor's card in the pew in front of you. Place it in the offering plate when it comes around, because we want to send you a card and thank you and pray for you that God would, by his presence and through his word, speak to your heart in a present and powerful way. Also, if you're listening online or over the radio because of illness or other things such as that, or just aren't able to come and be in person, we love you. God sees you. He loves you. We pray God will speak to your hearts in a powerful way as well. We want to rejoice with those who rejoice. We've got a couple birthdays to recognize this morning. First, Cody Patterson. I don't see Cody. We love you and pray for you. And then Eli Jackson. I saw Eli. There he is. Eli, you want to raise your hand? Want to wave? All right, Martha, let's sing this morning, happy birthday. Let's sing.

Amen. We love you all in the Lord. We also have several anniversaries to recognize. We got Jeff and Beverly Smith. There's Sister Beverly. How many years for you and Jeff? A little math in there too. 33 years. Praise the Lord. We love you and Jeff and pray for y'all. And amen. Praise God. Jordan and Lauren McBride. I saw. Okay, all right. We love y'all in the Lord. 13 years for the McBrides. And then Coy and Sharon Bailey. Brother Coy? 39 years. Let's give the Lord a hand clap of praise for all these. Amen. May God bless your marriages, your households, in Jesus' name. All right, on the back of your bulletin, you'll notice we have several announcements. Deacon selection forms are there on the credenza. You can fill those out according to the directions there. All church members fill those out and place them in the box and signed. Women's book study is now off and going, and those are going to be on Tuesdays at 6 p.m. in the fellowship hall. Come and be a part of that. The men's Bible study is about to pick back up. This Monday, October the 5th at 6 p.m. with the theme of boldness. So come to the Open Arms classroom. There'll be a five-week session as usual for that. So if you have any questions, see Marty Stalvey, see Coy Bailey, Jordan Frazier, Tim Beach, see some of these guys, and come and be a part. Young and old, all in between, are invited to participate in the men's Bible study. There's a regional revival service coming up that is hosted by Broadway Baptist Church up in Rainesville. That's going to be Thursday, October the 8th. We'll send out a phone tree reminder concerning that, and that will be at 6 p.m. Also, budget committee meeting, not this Sunday, but the next Sunday on October 11th. So all that are supposed to be a part of that or who would be a part of that, finance committee, deacons, that'll take place at 4:30. Monthly men's group meeting, October the 17th, 8 a.m., of course, serving breakfast as usual. And then we have our children's mission project, the backpack project, and I know some stuff is staged over in the fellowship hall in preparation for that. So I guess those will be done on Wednesday nights during our normal kids Wednesday night program. So that's great. And then our mission spotlight is now in October transitioning over to put a full spotlight on Operation Christmas Child. You can see we have our displays up here in the sanctuary and down in the breezeway area. We're going out to the breezeway area, the hospitality area. And just want to encourage you, if you have on your heart, would like to give towards this, you can give monetary donations. We want to really try to make a push here this month of October to see if we can get up to 200 plus boxes. So we can still use some monetary donations to buy supplies. If you would like to bring supplies, there's a list down through here. We need all sorts of items you can bring. There's a list. I won't even go through them all, but we have lots of needs there to fill these boxes. And then if you would just like to, you or your family, to do your own box, you can take a box that's provided back there near the exit or entrance doors, and you can fill that box and bring it and place it down here near the stage. So let's pray for this ministry and just lots of opportunities here to be the hands and feet of Christ, to show the love of Jesus to children across the world. And then finally, we have a fall festival that's coming up on the 28th, 5:30 to 7. And there's a little sign-up sheet here if you'd like to check that off. And does this need to be placed in the offering? There's a basket back there on the credenza, so you can fill that out and place it in if you'd like to assist in helping with that for that children's activity. Any other announcements? Y'all, like, he said a lot there. Woo. I always wonder how much we actually take in there. Well, that's why we printed. Hey, you know, I've threatened to wear the shirt. It was on the bulletin. And I've got that shirt at home now, so I can wear it if need be. So take your bulletin home, put it next to your calendar, and make sure to fill out all these wonderful opportunities for worship and for service. And speaking of worship and service, we get to come now before the Lord and to worship Him in spirit and in truth. Amen, church? That's what we're here to do, and that's where we want to incline our hearts. So let's begin by seeking the Lord in a word of prayer. Let's pray. Father, we come before you now just with our hearts overflowing with thankfulness
especially us, Lord, who are children of God, not by merit, not by birthright, but because of the grace of God that is afforded us through faith in the Lord Jesus Christ, his finished work upon Calvary's cross, his continuing work of intercession at your right hand, that even now we can pray boldly and with freedom of speech in the name of Jesus, knowing that you hear and answer our prayers according to your perfect will because of your Son, our Savior, Jesus Christ. And so, Father, right now our prayer is this, that you be glorified in this worship service, that, Lord, we would bring you the fruit of our lips, the praise that you deserve, that we would give, Lord, from a cheerful heart, that we would pray with fervency, that I would preach with fervency, that we would hear and receive the message with full submission and dependence upon your Holy Spirit, that, Lord, we may be sanctified through and through. For your glory, for our benefit, and for the benefit of this city and beyond, for the kingdom of God to come. We love you and we thank you. Our eyes are to you. In Jesus' name we pray. God's people said, amen. Amen. Please stand and welcome someone.

You may be seated. If you'll take your celebration hymnal, turn to page number 55. Page 55, we're going to sing Bless His Holy Name.

Father, as always, thank you for the gift of your precious Son. Thank you for this precious word that we're about to look at today. Thank you for faithful servants bringing your word. Thank you for the privilege of this sanctuary. We ask that you touch and bless this offering as only you can, that everything given today will be used to glorify you and you alone. In Jesus' precious name, amen.

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If you'll take your celebration hymnal, turn to page 762. What a day that will be.

0: And until that day when he makes all things new, we have the promise that he will never leave us. He will never forsake us. And the choir is going to sing through it all this morning. And just we're just going to take a moment and just remember all that the Lord has done for us.
1: Amy, before we sing this, Sunday school this morning was on God speaking through the church, and we talked about how we are a family and how we're to lean on one another, and it was very good comments, good feedback. And Martha was playing a song this morning, and she mentioned Terry Patty, and then doing this song, this first verse is my dad's, and like I can't feel his place in this song. I definitely can't feel his shoes. I'm just thankful for men like Terry and Larry who have been in my life. And I know you're thankful for people that have been in your life who have been an example, not only like in my immediate family, but also in my church family. So I'm thankful for men who have filled those spots and those voids and have called me out when I'm wrong. And well, I just want to give praise to God today for who he is and what he's doing in our lives and what he's doing in our church family.

0: Amen. I'm thankful for God's word. Amen, church. And with that, let us turn this morning to 1 Thessalonians. 1 Thessalonians. And as you're turning there, I remind us that in this initial section, chapter 1 of 1 Thessalonians, concerning what we have called the evidence of election, we have observed the first evidence, which is our gospel came. For if you are truly saved and truly chosen by God, then you've got to encounter the gospel. Amen? For it is through repenting and believing the gospel of Jesus Christ that we may be saved. So our gospel came, but praise God, it said in verse 5, it came not simply with words, but with power and with the Holy Spirit and with deep conviction. So that was the first evidence and how it came. Second evidence of election was that our gospel produced. So the gospel came, and when it came, it produced. And we saw last week the first aspect that it produced in the hearers was letter A holy imitation. And we saw in verse 6, it says, you became imitators of us and of the Lord. And we saw that Paul and his apostolic associates, they proved to be worthy of imitation, because we saw the importance of that little pronoun us between those young in the faith believers and the Lord Jesus, and they imitated us. They imitated disciple makers, spiritual leaders, us, in order to imitate the Lord. And Paul, we saw over, and his apostolic associates over in chapter 2, beginning in verse 6 through 12, that they exhibited to be gentle and caring, devoted and loving, invested in hard working. They were holy, righteous, and blameless before God and men, and they were insistent and encouraging in order that the believers in Thessalonica, verse 12 of chapter 2, live lives worthy of God who called you into his kingdom and glory. So within this context of our gospel produced, let's see that second thing. First, A, it produced a holy imitation, and now B, a willing exasperation. A willing exasperation. Look at verse 6 again. You became imitators of us and the Lord in spite of severe suffering. Let's pray. Father, we come before you this morning. And Lord, we just want to push any distractions out of our hearts and minds, and we want to sit at the feet of Jesus and learn from the Word of God that is given to us by inspiration of your Holy Spirit through your servant, Paul. And Father, may we have ears to hear, hearts broken and tender to receive, that, Lord, we may be truly further sanctified, conformed to the likeness of Jesus Christ through submission to your word and your Holy Spirit by the end of this message and this worship service today. And Father, if there be one who has not encountered Christ in and through saving faith, that they will be found fallen at the feet of Jesus as well to receive eternal redemption in his name and by his sacrifice. We pray this for your glory, and in Jesus' name all God's people said, amen. In spite of severe suffering. So as we have observed, the church of the Thessalonians, it was born in and out from a hostile environment. Remember back in Acts chapter 17 and verse number 5, as we see all this multifaceted congregation coming together, Jews, Gentiles, men, women, rich, poor. But in the midst of that, it says in verse 5, but the Jews were jealous, so they rounded up some bad characters from the marketplace and formed a mob and started a riot in the city. And they rushed to Jason's house, who was a believer there, in search of Paul and Silas in order to bring them out to the crowd. So that was one of the reasons, you recall, that Paul could not stay or only stayed for about a month in Thessalonica before being moved to Berea, because of the intense persecution and hardship. That was the environment that this church was born into and out from. So throughout the life of the growing New Testament church, suffering, somebody say suffering, thlipsis in the Greek. T-H-L-I-P-S-I-S. Thlipsis. It means trouble, distress, oppression, tribulation. Thlipsis. This was certainly unpleasant to go through. At times it seemed even unbearable to go through. But throughout the history of the New Testament church, suffering has been an agent through which the church has been purified as gold enveloped by the harsh flames of the crucible, and it has been the agent by which the gospel has been scattered as stalks of wheat being crushed in order that many seeds be produced. So now our natural self-persevering or preserving senses teach us to avoid suffering at all costs, right? I haven't met a person in the natural man or natural woman say, yeah, I can't wait to go through some suffering. I don't know anybody like that. And that's our human nature, is to avoid suffering at all cost. Yet, when we encounter the power of the gospel and we experience the presence of the Holy Spirit, there comes alongside this a new inner joy and peace that is willing to suffer for the sake of Christ and for His gospel. There's a new willingness to suffer for Christ and His gospel. And indeed, we can never progress into the available power that is given us. I say again, that is given us in Christ, lest we go through suffering along with the one who Isaiah said was a man of sorrows and familiar with suffering. I came to that realization many years ago. How could I? We want to be like Jesus, amen? We want to conform to His image. How could we ever want to be conformed to the likeness of Jesus, who was a man of sufferings and familiar with sorrow and grief, unless we were willing to walk through suffering in His name and by His powerful equipment? Paul speaks to this directly over in Philippians chapter 3. If you want to turn there, Philippians chapter 3. Again, that powerful verse, one of my favorite verses in the Scriptures. Not even a whole verse, just a few words. It says here, chapter 3, verse 10, Philippians, I want to know Christ. That's the Christian life in a nutshell, amen, or it should be. I want to know Christ in intimacy. I want to know Him. And then he continues on. And the power of His resurrection. Anybody want to know the power of His resurrection? Come on. Amen. And I think all of us, we get excited to think about experiencing that resurrection power in our lives as we come to know Christ. But then there's an and after that. And the fellowship of sharing in His sufferings. Beloved, how quickly would we be saying, I'm ready to know Christ through the fellowship of His sufferings. But beloved, this is an avenue which we cannot circumvent if we are to truly know Christ. Beloved, if we're going to experience resurrection power, empty tomb power, we can't circumvent Calvary. You have to walk through Calvary in order to get to the empty tomb. Amen? Jesus couldn't circumvent Calvary. And as He calls us to follow Him and be conformed to His image, we're going to have to take up our cross and walk through some Calvaries and fellowship with His suffering in order to experience the power of His resurrection. I want to know Christ. And that means we want to fellowship with His sufferings and know the power of His resurrection. They cannot be separated. Jesus said this as much to His disciples in John 16, there in the upper room, before going to Calvary's cross, and even the suffering of Gethsemane before that. He looks at His disciples in John 16, 33, and He said, I have told you these things. And if you read the prior to that, He's talking about, I'm going to leave you. I'm going away from you. You're going to have hardship. You're going to be persecuted. And then He tells them that, you know, but there's going to be an advocate who comes, and He gives some good news on that. He said, I've told you these things so that in me, somebody say in Jesus, so that in me you may have peace. Because in this world you will have thlipsis, trouble, tribulation. There's that Greek word. you will have trouble, but take heart, for I have overcome the world. You will have trouble. Don't try to make that the goal of your life, to circumvent trouble or hardship for the sake of Christ and His gospel. You will experience it if you're a true follower of Jesus. Take heart, I've overcome. And thus the apostles, filled with the power of the Holy Spirit, they experienced much trouble. They experienced much suffering in those early days in Jerusalem. Yet the gospel was what? It was exploding. The gospel was exploding like stalks of wheat, joyfully bursting heavenward from the broken soil of humiliation and suffering. And the apostles were divinely empowered to have peace and to express joy amid their suffering for the Lord. And the gospel flourished. One example of this comes in Acts chapter 5, in verses 41 and 42. The apostles have been brought before the same Sanhedrin that judged Jesus and sentenced him to death. Then they took him over to the Romans. And here are the apostles before the Sanhedrin. And it says, and they were beaten. They were commanded, don't you dare speak that name of Jesus anymore, or you're going to get flogged. You're going to be beaten. You're going to be harassed. But the apostles left the Sanhedrin from all of that. And you know what the next word says? Rejoicing. They left the Sanhedrin rejoicing. Why? Because they had been counted worthy of suffering disgrace for the name. They considered it a privilege to suffer for Him who died on the cross for them. To suffer for the name. They rejoiced in it. And you know what happened from there? Day after day in the temple courts and from house to house, you could say from church to church, they never stopped teaching and proclaiming the good news that Jesus is the Christ. Suffering didn't stymie the gospel. It was an agent by which God purified its preachers and proclaimers. And it was an agent by which the gospel was scattered and produced a Holy Spirit divine joy in the midst of such suffering. Now likewise, Paul experienced intense suffering. Amen? And while expressing the gospel and living such a sanctified life as he's calling us. And he expressed in 2 Corinthians, if you want to turn there, chapter 4, in verse number 7 to 10. He says, but we have this treasure, speaking of the gospel, in jars of clay, that's speaking of our bodies, to show that this all-surpassing power is from God and not from us. Here he goes. We are hard-pressed on every side, but not crushed. We are perplexed, but not in despair. We are persecuted, but not abandoned. We are struck down, but not destroyed. We always carry around in our body the death of Jesus, so that the life of Jesus may be revealed in our body. Paul says, in order for this all-surpassing power of the gospel to be expressed, to show this is not just something man has concocted and man is doing, that amid the persecutions to this jar of clay that houses the glory of the gospel and of the Holy Spirit, that through the sufferings we are empowered to endure and yes, even explode in expansion of this good news. Now, that's one thing for the apostles, right? And for the earlier disciples. We say, man, they had it tough, and that's something they had to go through. But listen to me. It is not only the apostles that are called upon to suffer for the name. It says, Paul says, to the next generation of Christians, and coming down to us, 2 Timothy 3:12, in fact, everyone, somebody say everyone, everyone who wants to live a godly life in Christ Jesus will be persecuted. Everyone who wants to live a godly life in Jesus. Anybody want to live a godly life in Jesus? You signed up for persecution. Everyone. In Jesus' Sermon on the Mount, he began an expansive sermon with his teaching on the blessed Christian life. I love that. We call it the Beatitudes. And really, the Beatitudes describe one's progression of sanctification. And there are seven blessings to pursue. Seven blessings to pursue, just very briefly. Blessed are the pure in spirit. Blessed are those who mourn. Blessed are the meek. Blessed are those who hunger and thirst for righteousness. Blessed are the merciful. Blessed are the pure in heart. And blessed are the peacemakers. There's the perfect seven right there. We're to pursue these. Amen? And as we pursue these, then these inflows come in. But if we shall actually pursue the blessed, sanctified Christian life, there's an eighth blessing that pursues us. If we're pursuing perfection and maturity in Christ, then there's going to be something that pursues us, a blessing that pursues us. And here's the eighth beatitude, Jesus says. Blessed are those who are persecuted. Blessed are those who are persecuted because of righteousness, for theirs is the kingdom of God. Blessed are you when people insult you, persecute you, falsely say all kinds of evil against you because of me. Rejoice and be glad. Again, there it is. Don't just grit your teeth and bear it. Rejoice. That's got to be divinely imparted, amen? When you're being persecuted, rejoice and be glad. Because great is your reward in heaven, for in the same way they persecuted the prophets who were before you, and we could say they persecuted the apostles who were before us, they persecuted the reformers who were before us, they persecuted the revivalists who were before us, and beloved, the same is true for us today. If we want the blessed Christian life, if we want to live a life of godliness in Christ Jesus, we must not, with all of our being, try to circumvent the suffering that comes along with it. We follow Jesus and we rejoice in him. For everyone who wants to live a godly life in Christ Jesus will be persecuted. Jesus said over in Mark chapter 10, verse 29 and 30, truly I tell you, no one... Here's some good news, again, talking about how we can rejoice because great is our reward. Truly, I tell you, no one who has left home or brother or sister or mother or father or children or fields for me in the gospel. If you've suffered in that way, you've lost relationships, you've lost finances, he says, for me or the gospel, will not fail to receive 100 times as much in the present age, homes, brothers, sisters, mothers, children, and fields, along with persecutions, and in the age to come, eternal life. Beloved, that means we got to get over this whole thing about self-gratification and instant gratification right now. And that's a big thing that we have to overcome of the flesh. Amen. And indeed, the gospel produced among the children in the church of the Thessalonians a willingness to suffer in view of the age to come, eternal life, and in order to be sanctified through and through in the present life. So with this laid down before us, now it's time to let the Word of God become the mirror. And I ask the question, what about the church today? What about you? What about me? Over in Luke chapter 9, Jesus says this in verse 22 through 26. And Jesus said, the Son of Man must suffer. He must suffer many things and be rejected by the elders, chief priests, and teachers of the law, and he must be killed. And on the third day, be raised to life. That's Jesus. But then he looks at us and he says this. Then he said to them all, if anyone would come after me. Anybody want to come after Jesus? Well, just as Jesus said, the Son of Man must suffer. If anyone would come after me, he must. There's that word. Non-negotiable. He must deny himself, take up his cross daily, and follow me. For whoever wants to save his life will lose it, but whoever loses his life for my sake will save it. For what good is it for a man to gain the whole world and yet lose or forfeit his very self? If anyone is ashamed of me and my word, the Son of Man will be ashamed of him when he comes in his glory, in the glory of the Father and of the holy angels. Beloved, self-denial is a must. It's not a negotiating tactic. If you want to follow Jesus, if I want to follow Jesus, we must deny self. We must take up our cross daily. We must lose our life. Maybe the aspirations and dreams we had for our life in order to experience and express his dreams for our life, his life within our life. You ever heard that song lyric, to trade our dreams for his glory? Years ago, an Iranian couple came to live in America. I've shared this before, but I want to share it in this context this morning. And they left behind the fastest growing church in the world in the oppressed nation of Iran. After being here in the USA for about 2 months, the wife said to the husband, "There's a demonic lullaby playing in the churches here. The Christians here are sleepy, and I'm getting sleepy. Let's go home." And they did. Back to potential persecution. Back to potential death. Because that was preferable to missing revival. That was preferable to missing revival. Are we that hungry? Are we that desperate to experience a fresh move of God here? Or are we content to stay where we are as long as we're, I hate to use a dirty word in church, as long as we're comfortable? The demonic lullaby, it's a religious song. It's a religious song. And it's playing constantly in many of our churches and in many of our lives. Are you sleepy? Have you become sleepy? Beloved, many professing believers have not progressed in this sanctification because of living every day under that demonic lullaby of worldly distractions and religious apathy. It's plain. And Christians are so engrossed, so entangled, so overwhelmed with all these other things that we remain too aloof to make a change, maybe too scared to make a decision, or maybe too timid to take a step of faith that will absolutely introduce some suffering into your life. It will cause your time to suffer, your talents to suffer, your treasures to suffer. It will indeed bring suffering because denying yourself brings suffering. But in the overwhelming desire to know Jesus Christ, you press forward in faith to the joy set before you, and if you will continue to push forward in the name of Jesus, you will eventually consider once perceived benefits, these other things, you will consider them as garbage compared to knowing Christ Jesus, my Lord. and thus being conformed to the likeness of the Son of Man, who suffered many things in order to rise in the power of God from the dead. A.W. Tozer, he wrote in a chapter called Born After Midnight, speaking about how the old saying is revivals are born after midnight. And he said, you know, that's not technically true in the sense that a revival can only be born after the midnight hour, but the spirit of that statement is true. And he says this, yet there is a considerable truth in the idea that revivals are born after midnight, for revivals or other spiritual gifts and graces come only to those who want them badly enough. It may be said without qualification that every man is as full and as holy, without qualification, every man is as holy and as full of the Spirit as he wants to be. You are as holy and as full of the Holy Spirit as you want to be. I agree with that. He goes on. He may not be as full as he wishes he were, but he is most certainly as full as he wants to be. It is easy to learn the doctrine of personal revival and victorious living. It is quite another thing to take our cross up and plod on to the dark and bitter hill of self-renunciation. Here, many are called and few are chosen. For every one that actually crosses into the promised land, there are many who stand for a while and look longingly across the river and then turn sadly back to the comparative safety of the sandy waste of the old life. How many times, Christian? Oh, I pray the Holy Spirit's grabbing some hearts. Have you come up and you've seen and you've stood across the river from the promised land of the abundant life that Jesus has given you? And you looked longingly and you wanted it. But because of all these other things and because of fear of the suffering it might bring to your finances or the suffering it might bring to your schedule or the suffering it might bring to whatever else in your life that you might have to deny yourself, you've turned your back on the abundant life and you've gone back into the comparative safety and comfort of living a half-hearted life for Jesus. That's our problem in this Western church. We have come to a point of living to avoid suffering and to live in comfort. But as I said earlier, there's no empty tomb without Calvary. And that goes for our sanctification. Paul says over in Colossians 3, since then you have been raised with Christ. Folks, we've been raised with Christ. Amen. He says, set your hearts on things above where Christ is seated at the right hand of God. Set your minds on things above, not on earthly things, For you died and your life is now hidden in Christ, in God. And when Christ, who is your life, appears, then you will appear with him in glory. There's that power, that resurrection power we're to live in. But what do we do in light of that? The very next verse, put to death. That's strong language. Kill. Put to death. Therefore, what belongs to your earthly nature? We've got to die to self in order to live for Christ. Friend, that's an evidence of election. Our gospel produced a willing exasperation. God help us to lean into that this morning. Finally, number three, letter C if you're taking notes. A joyful salutation. A joyful salutation. Look back at our verse number 6. It says, in spite of severe suffering, you welcomed the message with joy given by the Holy Spirit. Hallelujah. I just added that last part, by the way. Now, friend, there are many of us who have so avoided any self-denial, any suffering for Christ and the gospel, attempting to maintain a shallow happiness at the expense of a sanctifying holiness, that you've never experienced the joy given by the Holy Spirit. And beloved, shallow happiness does not compare to the joy given by the Holy Spirit. Peter says over in 1 Peter, if you would like to turn there, right after he has talked about praise God, about the God and Father of our Lord Jesus Christ and his great mercy, he's given us new birth. We've got this new life, this new birth, this living hope through the resurrection of Jesus. We have an inheritance that'll never perish, spoil, or fade. So we have this awesome truth in this reality. But he comes down to verse 6. He says, in this you greatly rejoice, though now for a little while you may have had to suffer griefs and all kinds of trials. And these have come, not to punish you, not to because God's mad at you, but these have come that your faith of greater worth than gold, which perishes even though refined by fire, may be proved genuine and may result in praise and glory and honor when Jesus Christ is revealed. So there's going to be suffering. And beloved, this joy, it's not attached and based on the suffering. We don't rejoice because we're suffering and we're all happy about that or the outward circumstance. But it's an inward disposition that comes to us because of the outward relation to Christ and the inward impartation of the Holy Spirit that brings this powerful joy. Because as it says, it's a joy what? Given by the Holy Spirit. It's a gift. This is a divine gift of God. You know that second fruit of the Spirit is what? Joy. Joy. For the kingdom of God is not a matter of eating or drinking, but of righteousness, peace, and joy in the Holy Spirit. Romans 14:17. Beloved, the Christian life, in suffering, out of suffering, is to be a life of divine joy. And Peter, back here, one more reference to 1 Peter. He talks about the suffering and all that you're going through. But then he comes to that apex here in verses 8 through 9. One of my favorite two verses. And he says, though you have not seen Jesus, you love him. And even though you do not see him now, you believe in him. And you are filled with what? An inexpressible and glorious, y'all say it with me, joy. Hallelujah. For you are receiving, that's in the present tense, presently receiving the goal of your faith, the salvation of your souls. And that aspect of salvation that we're presently receiving is this aspect of we've been talking about for weeks, being sanctified, set apart, conformed to the likeness of Jesus. I love that word glorious there. It literally means in the Greek to give praise or praise inducing. And inexpressible, that's hardly ever used anywhere else in the New Testament. But it's like, we can't describe this joy. We can only experience it. It's a praise-inducing joy. And this divine joy that's attached to Jesus, imparted by the Spirit, maintained and purified through serving, through suffering, can never, somebody say never. It can never be taken away by an outward force or adversary. I want to say that again. The joy of the Lord cannot be taken away by an outward force. It cannot be taken away by an outward force. Jesus said, referencing back in John 16, right before what we saw in verse 33 and verse 20 and 21, Jesus says this to his apostles and to us today. A woman giving birth to a child has pain. Do I have an amen from the ladies? A woman giving birth to a child has pain because her time has come. But when her baby is born, she forgets the anguish because of her joy that a child is born into the world. Then he uses that example. He says, so it is with you. So it is with you. Now is your time to grief, of grief. But I will see you again. And you will rejoice, and no one, please hear this, and no one will take away your joy. No one. This joy that comes from knowing the crucified and risen Savior, no one can take it away. And that's why Paul can say in Philippians 4:4 that we rejoice in the Lord always. And I say it again, rejoice. So the church of the Thessalonians, back in our text, in an environment of suffering, they welcomed the message. I love that. That makes me want to just come walking down this aisle and just praising God. They welcomed the message. Hallelujah. With joy given by the Holy Spirit. There's nothing greater than that. When folks welcome the message with the joy given by the Holy Spirit. But on the other hand, it is a sad, heartbreaking experience to preach the gospel. And normally to folks who are in a comfortable environment, and the message is quietly and respectfully rejected. Sometimes with a yawn. That as a preacher and as an evangelist, that is one of the most heartbreaking things. When you passionately, by the power of the Holy Spirit, express the truth of the gospel. And they may not yell at you, but they don't receive it with joy. They reject it with apathy. God help us today. Sure, there are no threats made against the message very often in our current existence here. Sometimes even nods of agreement may be given to a theological truth. But sadly, the individual is quietly making plans in the midst of the message about all those important things that need to be done if that preacher would just hurry up and finish the message. Because I need to leave. And I need to get to those important things. And I'm going to leave with a joyless disobedience to the message of God that God would have used to change your life and even your eternal destiny. Happens every Lord's Day. God help us. But not so with that church of the Thessalonians. They didn't receive it with a yawn. They didn't receive it with an apathetic nod. They didn't have their minds thinking about all this stuff I need to do over here. No, they received the message with joy. Given by the Holy Spirit. They welcomed it. They welcomed it. It came to them gracefully. Do we realize how favored we are that we can hear the gospel and the word of God? Beloved, I heard just the other day about how a person from another country that was persecuted. And he came and he gave this little slip of paper, tiny slip of paper, with just tiny little writings on it in another language, to a pastor. And when he explained what that paper was, here's what it was. They only had like one page or two pages of the Bible available to them. And they would huddle together and they would get this light and the people would gather with little scraps of paper and they would hand copy that little page of God's word and then they would take it home and they would read it and they would pray over it and they would cherish it and they would receive it with joy given by the Holy Spirit. Having one little page. We are favored. But we don't realize it. The devil has blinded our eyes and distracted our eyes, and we have fallen for it hook and sinker, and we are so engrossed with all the stuff around us, distracted. But may we receive God's word with joy, as the church of Thessalonica did. Because nothing causes an eruption of thankfulness to God more than when the gospel produces a joyful reception of the message. I can say that for sure for myself. When you see somebody respond to the word of God, woo, there's nothing better this side of glory. There is nothing greater, because that's going to change that person's life. That's either going to save that person if they're not a Christian, and if they are a Christian, they're going to become a powerful Christian filled with the Holy Spirit in order to live their life for the gospel of Jesus Christ. That's why I preach every Sunday. That's why I share the gospel with people I encounter in this community. Because we believe there's power in the Word of God. Amen? There's that old hymn. And I tell you, it's still true for me. I love to tell the story of unseen things above, of Jesus and His glory, of Jesus and His love. I love to tell the story because I know 'tis true. It satisfies my longings as nothing else can do. I love to tell the story. More wonderful, it seems, than all the golden fancies of all the golden dreams. I love to tell the story. It did so much for me. And that is just the reason I tell it now to thee. I love to tell the story. 'Tis pleasant to repeat. What seems each time I tell it more wonderfully sweet. I love to tell the story, for some have never heard the message of salvation from God's own holy word. And I love to tell the story, for those who know it best seem hungering and thirsting to hear it like the rest. And when in scenes of glory I'll sing the new song, and it'll be the old story that I have loved so long. I love to tell the story. It'll be my theme in glory to tell that old story of Jesus and His love. I want my life to be an expression of the gospel as I tell the story of Christ, and that God would move the hearts of repentant, faith-filled people to receive that message with joy given by the Holy Spirit. And that leads to a modeled proclamation, but we'll pick that up next week. So as we close, let me ask you today, has the evidence of election shone forth in and from your life as the gospel has produced a willing exasperation? You're willing to suffer, you're willing to deny yourself, take up your cross daily and follow Jesus. And has it exhibited a joyful salutation? You have received the message with joy given by the Holy Spirit. For if we're to know Christ, I want to know Christ. If we're to know the power of His resurrection, we must know the fellowship of His suffering. And there is an inexpressible praise-inducing joy that comes along with dying to self and rising up in the resurrection reality afforded us to walk in the power of the Holy Spirit. So may it be said of you, may it be said of us, that in spite of severe suffering, you welcome the message with the joy given by the Holy Spirit. In Jesus' name, let's pray. Father, as we come before you, let not this be just an exercise, a futility. Let this not just be something we just tack on to the end of the service. This time of invitation is very well the most important part of this worship service, because here's where we respond. The message has been proclaimed. The Word of God has been shared. It's time to respond. And I pray that each soul today, under the hearing of your Word and by the presence of your Holy Spirit, that we would lean in, and that, Lord, we would see the cross that is laying there before us, and we would deny ourselves, knowing that, yes, it will bring suffering to our times, our talents, our treasures, our aspirations. But if we lose our life, we're going to find that we gain the life of Jesus. And if we'll cross that river by faith to live in the land of full, abundant life, Spirit-filled life, we'll look back and we'll say, why did it take me so long to to submit to Jesus and His Word. All of that is garbage compared to where I am now. It's garbage compared to knowing Christ, the power of His resurrection, and the fellowship of His suffering. Father, give us this grace. You have given us this grace. May we have broken hearts to receive it. God opposes the proud, but He gives grace. He gives grace to the humble. So, Lord, we humble ourselves before You. Forgive us for becoming sleepy or apathetic. Forgive us for being distracted and thinking about other things. And right now, we want to think about one person, and that's Jesus. Let us fix our eyes, our minds, our hearts on Jesus. And say, wherever He leads, I will go. Father, thank You for speaking to us today. We love You. We thank You. We are before You. Have Your way. For Your glory, and in Jesus' name we pray.
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3: News. I'm Paul Stevens. The U.S. Coast Guard saying debris from a missing medical transport plane carrying six people has been spotted off the coast of Nantucket Island as their operations continue. President Trump in a rally in Ohio last night ahead of the midterms, standing by tariffs.
4: A word that's made our country rich. A word that I said is my favorite word in the whole dictionary. And the fake news killed me. They killed me. I said, this is my favorite word. The word is tariff.
3: That rally outside Dayton, Ohio. The president of Cornell University speaking out Saturday against what he called a deeply disturbing alleged gang rape that's facing renewed scrutiny.
5: A female student says she was sexually assaulted by seven fraternity members for hours while under the influence of ketamine and alcohol.
3: Fox's Brooke Taylor. 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

Another beautiful day it is the Lord has given us. 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
0: 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Rain for the afternoon, possible thunderstorm, high of 76. Tonight, cloudy, slight chance for a shower, up at a low 61. Tomorrow, partly sunny, 81. Tuesday, mostly sunny, with a high of 78.

ocean as I shake the dust off of my boots. 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
0: 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Rain for the afternoon, possible thunderstorm, high of 76. Tonight, cloudy, slight chance for a shower, overnight low 61. Tomorrow, partly sunny, 81. Tuesday, mostly sunny, with a high of 78.

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0: 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Rain for the afternoon, possible thunderstorm, high of 76. Tonight, cloudy, slight chance for a shower, of it a low 61. Tomorrow, partly sunny, 81. Tuesday, mostly sunny, with a high of 78.

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0: 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Rain for the afternoon, possible thunderstorm, high of 76. Tonight, cloudy, slight chance for a shower, up at a low 61. Tomorrow, partly sunny, 81. Tuesday, mostly sunny, with a high of 78.

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11: 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Rain for the afternoon. Possible thunderstorm. High of 76. Tonight, cloudy. Slight chance for a shower. Of it, a low 61. Tomorrow, partly sunny, 81. Tuesday, mostly sunny with a high of 78.

0: Great to have you on board, WZOB. 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
0: 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Rain for the afternoon, possible thunderstorm, high of 76. Tonight, cloudy, slight chance for a shower, up at a low 61. Tomorrow, partly sunny, 81. Tuesday, mostly sunny, with a high of 78.

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1: News. I'm Paul Stevens. The U.S. Coast Guard saying debris from a missing medical transport plane carrying six people has been spotted off the coast of Nantucket Island as their operations continue. President Trump in a rally in Ohio last night ahead of the midterms, standing by tariffs.
2: A word that's made our country rich. A word that I said, it's my favorite word in the whole dictionary. And the fake news killed me. They killed me. I said, this is my favorite word. The word is tariff.
1: That rally outside Dayton, Ohio. The president of Cornell University speaking out Saturday against what he called a deeply disturbing alleged gang rape that's facing renewed scrutiny.
3: A female student says she was sexually assaulted by seven fraternity members for hours while under the influence of ketamine and alcohol.
1: Fox's Brooke Taylor. 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
0: We are the country. Number one country, WZOB. Rain for the afternoon. Possible thunderstorm. Tonight, continued cloudy. Slight chance for rain. Overnight low 61. Tomorrow, partly sunny. High of 81. Tuesday, mostly sunny with a high of 78.

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0: We are the country, number one country, WZOB. Rain for the afternoon, possible thunderstorm. Tonight, continued cloudy, slight chance for rain. Overnight low 61. Tomorrow, partly sunny, high of 81. Tuesday, mostly sunny, with a high of 78.

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0: We are the country. Number one country, WZOB. Rain for the afternoon. Possible thunderstorm. Tonight, continued cloudy. Slight chance for rain. Overnight low 61. Tomorrow, partly sunny. High of 81. Tuesday, mostly sunny with a high of 78.

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14: We are the country. Number one country, WZOB. Rain for the afternoon. Possible thunderstorm. Tonight, continued cloudy. Slight chance for rain. Overnight low 61. Tomorrow, partly sunny. High of 81. Tuesday, mostly sunny with a high of 78.

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She hits her knees and bows her head. Thanks the Lord for another day. I just thank him for

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0: 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Number one country, WZOB. Rain for the afternoon. Possible thunderstorm. Tonight, continued cloudy. Slight chance for rain. Overnight low 61. Tomorrow, partly sunny, high of 81. Tuesday, mostly sunny, with a high of 78.

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9: We are the country. Number one country, WZOB. Rain for the afternoon. Possible thunderstorm. Tonight, continued cloudy. Slight chance for rain. Overnight low 61. Tomorrow, partly sunny. High of 81. Tuesday, mostly sunny with a high of 78.

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0: 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Rain for the afternoon. Possible thunderstorm. Tonight, continued cloudy. Slight chance for rain. Overnight low 61. Tomorrow, partly sunny. High of 81. Tuesday, mostly sunny with a high of 78.

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0: We are the country. 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Rain for the afternoon, possible thunderstorm. Tonight, continued cloudy, slight chance for rain. Overnight low 61. Tomorrow, partly sunny, high of 81. Tuesday, mostly sunny, with a high of 78.